You just heard Waco, Texas by Ethel Cain. Wonderful song. It's a very long song, but that means there's more to love. Next up, I have a song that me and my dear friend Caleb were discussing 2 days ago and the album. So next up, I have Strawberry Wine by Noah Kahan off of Stick Season.

You just heard The Bell Jar by Chrissy. This week, I've had, or like, yeah, this episode, I've got lots of two songs by an artist, and Chrissy is no exception. Next up, we have Socks by Chrissy.

That was Cosmic Microwave Background by Annabelle Dinda off of Some Things Never Leave. Wonderful artist. I haven't played her in a while on this show, and hopefully I can rectify that. Next up, we have Castle in Hollywood by Leve.

0: You just heard Chinese Satellite by Phoebe Bridgers off of The Incredible Punisher. That song has really been on loop for me this past week, so I wanted to share it with you all. Next up, we have our second Leve song, Goddess.
1: It always goes like this. Could've predicted it.

That was Golden Age by Ethel Cain off of the Golden Age EP. That song lately has been very close to my heart. That's probably, I'd say, my number one Ethel Cain song at the moment. Last up for you tonight, I have Graceland 2 by Phoebe Bridgers.

You're listening to WMBR in Cambridge. My name is Mel with another episode of Pearl Jam. I did get the COVID flu vaccine yesterday, so I am feeling the side effects, so this is pre-recorded. The vibe for this show, this week's show, is going to be kind of fall, changing weather. That's the energy. So as always, you can go on track-plaster.com to see the song titles, and hope you enjoy. The song you just heard was

All right, that was Fast Car by Tracy Chapman. Truly a classic. Trues by Spandau Ballet, and Only Over You by Fleetwood Mac.

All right, you just heard Harvest Moon by Neil Young. It Ain't Over Till It's Over by Lenny Kravitz. You're Not the Only One I Know by The Sundays. And There She Goes by The Laws.

All right, you just heard "Fade Into You" by Mazzy Star, and before that was "Kiss of Life" by Sade. I feel like I've been seeing a lot of like theater movies, I guess movies in theaters with a Sade song in one of their scenes. So huge movie year for Sade, I guess, as always. And before that, to start the set, there was "Linger" by the Cranberries. That brings us to the end of the show. I hope you all had a good time. And the last song that I have for you will be "Cupid Deluxe" by the Smashing Pumpkins. 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

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Lady D is the executive producer of the show, and I'm your host, Ray Antoine, and our job is to make your Sunday night so nice and perfect, especially if we're with a very special someone. You know, dim down the lights, turn up the speakers, get a libation, slip into something comfortable. Ease back and enjoy the music that will be flowing through your ears. You have the Jazz Lounge moment, and one of the songs we're going to play, Cassandra Wilson sang. She passed away a few days ago. In fact, a multitude of people passed away. Dolly Parton, Tim Curry, and Gloria Steinem. May they all rest in peace. And, of course, the Facts in Black, about the Black Brigade. I start our set with Toni Braxton, For Your Pleasure.

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brand new song by Tamia, Forever in a Day. We started our whole set with Toni Braxton, I Love Me Some Him. And then it was Lavelle featuring Anthony Hamilton, Fell in Love. 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On archives, we keep 2 weeks worth of programming. 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A brand new song by Century. 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Get comfortable. We're making your Sunday night perfect. Because you know that's what you want. 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

Throughout the anniversary year, For Your Pleasure will bring you special moments of rhythm. We will bring you a 15-minute series, Jazz Lounge Moments with Ray Antoine. 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

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The program is called For Your Pleasure. Lady D is the executive producer of the show, and I am your host, Ray Antoine. We started our set with Century, Don't Mind, brand new single by them. And with D'Angelo Bofo, Tonight I Give In. And wrapped everything up with John Legend, Ordinary People. And it doesn't just take ordinary people to make this show the way it is. You've been listening to For Your Pleasure for coming up on 42 years. You have been loyal every Sunday to make sure that you got to hear the music, put you into a great mood, especially with a very special someone. Do a favor for me, get the word out to your friends, relatives. For Your Pleasure is a show that makes your Sunday just right. It's going to start off our next set. Karol G with Bruno Mars, brand new single, For Your Pleasure.

This is Lady D, executive producer of For Your Pleasure. We hope you're enjoying our musical selections with a mix of today's slow jams and yesterday's classic R&B.

Coming up next will be the Jazz Lounge Moments on For Your Pleasure. You are now embarking into the Jazz Lounge Moments with Ray Antoine. Let us put on the jazz vibes while you sit back, chill, and relax for the next 15 minutes.

0: We hope you enjoy Jazz Lounge Moments with Ray Antoine. In the words of Art Blakey, jazz washes away the dust of everyday life. We hope that we washed away a little of that dust for you.
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0: Thank you for sticking with us for the first half of For Your Pleasure, but now the second half is just around the corner. But until I tell you exactly what Lady D, who is our executive producer, and myself provided with you for the past half hour, we started everything with Karol G and Bruno Mars, a brand new single called No Me Arrepiento de Sentir Tanto, which means I regret feeling so much. Then we took a step back and hear a classic by Isaac Hayes, a hit by the Jackson 5, Never Can Say Goodbye. That's from Isaac's album, Black Moses. Then we stepped into the lounge and you heard Dave Koz, Faces of the Heart, from his album, Lucky Man. There was Eric Essex, Footsteps in the Dark, a song by the Isley Brothers. And the name of Eric's CD is Isley Sessions. And a singer who passed away a few days ago, Asunda Wilson, You Move Me, from the movie Love Jones. Title of the album, Love Jones, The Music. Then it was Richard Elliott, Who, from his LP, Chill Factor. And then we exited the lounge. So much is happening in the world right now, because we want to keep the love coming at you. Starting off, our next set was Shy. First, we have a couple important messages, and then the music will continue. For Your Pleasure.
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1: We're about to start the second half of For Your Pleasure. And Facts in Black is just a few minutes away. 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
1: 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The program is called For Your Pleasure. We started our set with Shy, I Don't Want to Be Alone. You heard a new one by Victoria Monet, Let Me. Followed up with a request from Stanton. Wanted to hear Johnny Guitar Watson, I Want to Thank You. By the way, if you want more information about songs on the shows on WMBR, you may go to the WMBR Track Blaster, put in the majority of the hosts with their playlists, including this show. I'll tell you who sang the song, the name of the song, but most importantly, when the song played during the show. The red button, click on that, and it'll repeat the show for your pleasure. As we continue with the brand new song, Johnny Gill. There'll be some swooning going on while it's playing, I know that. As well as the facts in black, for your pleasure.

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We hope you're enjoying our musical selections with a mix of today's slow jams and yesterday's classic R&B.

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1: Last Sunday's Black History Fact gave us a quick introduction to the Black Brigade. But since we are celebrating the Massachusetts 250th, I wanted to go into a little more of the meaning of what the Black Brigade is. On the eve of the American Revolution, which was fought between 1765 and 1789, the 13 colonies had a population of roughly 2.1 million people. Around 500,000 were African Americans and approximately 450,000 were enslaved. The African American population played a vital role in the revolution on both the Patriot and Loyalist sides. But we must remember, many enslaved Black Americans were forced to enlist by their Patriot masters to avoid going themselves. The Black Brigade was a unit of Black Loyalists that operated during the American Revolutionary War. It was led by Colonel Ty and later by Stephen Bluck, an African Bahamian soldier. The Black Brigade was known for their guerrilla fighting and raids in New Jersey and Long Island. While most Black soldiers on both sides served in integrated units, there were several instances of all-Black or primarily Black military units. The most prominent of these on the Loyalist side was Lord Dunmore's Ethiopian Regiment. Commanded by officers, the Ethiopian Regiment was comprised of enslaved men who had escaped from their Patriot masters. Each soldier was given a gray uniform and printed with the words, "Liberty to Slaves." In late 1775 and early 1776, the Ethiopian Regiment saw action in several skirmishes in Virginia. However, its ranks were decimated by a smallpox outbreak, and the unit was disbanded in the summer of 1776. Many veterans of the Ethiopian Regiment continued to fight for the British, including Colonel Ty, whose Loyalist militia, the Black Brigade, was another all-Black unit. The Black Brigade continued to operate after Ty's death in September of 1780, with its members eventually settling in Canada. On the Patriot side, the 1st Rhode Island Regiment was a unit comprised mainly of Black and Native American troops. Colonel Christopher Green, the regiment's commander, was commissioned to recruit enslaved men in exchange for freedom, resulting in 140 Black or Indigenous soldiers fighting in the regiment out of a total of 225 troops. The regiment performed exceedingly well at the Battle of Rhode Island on August 29th, 1778, in which they held the right flank against a series of Hessian assaults, earning praise from Patriot General John Sullivan and Marquis de Lafayette. The regiment continued to serve until the siege of Yorktown. This regiment was disbanded along with the rest of the Continental Army in 1783. After the Patriot victory at the siege of Yorktown in October of 1781, it was clear that Black Loyalists had bent on the wrong side. As part of the ceasefire negotiations, Congress instructed General George Washington to negotiate a return of all private property that the British Army had confiscated from the Patriots during the war. Now, this included thousands of runaway slaves that were sheltering behind British lines. Having briefly tasted freedom, it seemed as though the Black Loyalists would soon be returned to a life of bondage. Luckily, Sir Guy Carleton, the new British Commander-in-Chief, was determined to honor his commitment to Black Loyalists. Rather than give in to Washington's demands, Carleton offered a compromise. The Patriots allowed the Black Loyalists to evacuate with the British Army, then the British government would financially compensate all Patriot slaveholders for each slave that they lost. Unwilling to jeopardize peace negotiations over this issue, Washington accepted Carleton's proposal. Over 3,000 Black Loyalists accompanied the British Army when it evacuated New York City in November of 1783. Many of them initially settled in Nova Scotia, picking up residence in the community of Birchtown. However, many Black Loyalists found life at Birchtown to be miserable, faced with an uncomfortable climate, insufficient supplies, and lack of support from the local administration. As for the Black Patriots, they were released from military service when the Continental Army was disbanded in December of 1783. Most of those who had been enslaved before the war were freed, as promised by Congress, but others were not, as crafty slaveholders found ways to back out of their promises and keep their slaves in bondage. On several occasions, black veterans were even kidnapped and sold back into slavery. But even for the majority of black soldiers who were emancipated, life in the post-war United States was not easy. Congress was struggling to pay Continental soldiers the back pay and pensions they owed them. While this was a difficult situation for all soldiers, it was even worse for black veterans who had much fewer opportunities for employment than their white counterparts. Many were only able to find low-paying work on farms, finding themselves in a situation that was only marginally better than in slavery. Black soldiers could not even make a living in the army, as Congress officially prohibited non-whites from serving in the United States military in 1792. This has been the story of Black Brigade. Researched and edited by Lady D. And for your pleasures, Facts in Black. I'm your host, Ray Antoine. For your pleasure.
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1: Lady D is the executive producer of the show. I'm your host, Ray Antoine. This is For Your Pleasure. We started that set with Johnny Gill, his brand new single, A Dance, Kiss. Then one of my favorites in Lady D's, Phyllis Hyman, The Answer Is You. Then you heard Facts in Black, story of the Black Brigade, which was led by Titus Cornelius, who was commander of the group who fought against American revolutionaries. Remember, we did play Titus Cornelius' Facts in Black last week. Get ready to bring you more music. One of the latest songs by Bruno Mars. I like it, Lady D likes it, and I know you'll like it too, because it is For Your Pleasure.

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1: Yeah, it's kind of like that sound that Bruno brings. Name of the song, Risk It All, from his brand new album. Then we step back to the favorite of Lady D and me, Angela Bofill, You Should Know By Now. Though Angie was requested early in the show, we still honor your request. For Your Pleasure puts its playlist not only on the WMBR Track Blaster, but on the Facebook page, WMBR/ForYourPleasure88.1FM, late Monday afternoon. Also, if you have any requests, like the one Stanton emailed to us, or if you have any ideas or opinions about the show or added to our program, email ra.fyp88.1@gmail.com by Wednesday. Just about that time for us to wrap up the show. Man, the voice, listening to it, but the ladies, they'll just croon. We'll take them to a higher plane. Guys, wish we had a voice like his. The man, the maestro himself, Barry White. For Your Pleasure.

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Feelings can hurt. But I want you to know I really didn't mean to hurt your feelings. Not to make you sad. This world.

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Avery Sunshine, How Will You Remember Me? The song I always play before the end of the show, before I play Gladys Knight and the Pips. My Angel Sandra, for the families of PJ Porter, Captain Al, Bob Roffey, Jeff Rees, John Albanese, Bernie, Robin, Lady D, members of WMBR who lost very important people in their lives, and the family of Alex McNeil, who is host of 88 Rebound and Lost and Found on MBR. And for you, the listening audience, songs from me to you. Our only song for that set, with the man, the legend, the maestro himself, Barry White, Love's Interlude, Good Night, My Love. As I said earlier, the ladies just will be swooning. Guys just wish to have that voice. Remember, love, peace, and happiness, especially the first part. You have to love your inner self and respect yourself before you can love anyone else. Once you find the strength and respect that love has, give it to someone, and the whole world will be a better place to live in. And that's definitely what we need in these times that we are going through. You have to teach your children well, or they'll be the next generation to lead us. If not, we'll be in for a heck of a time. As for Lady D and me, God willing, we'll have a brand new show next Sunday for your pleasure. So good night to those in North Cambridge, East Cambridge, West Cambridge, Port and the Coast, North Shore to South Shore, the Greater Boston area, those who are incarcerated, we're thinking of praying with you. From the southern part of New Hampshire to the northern part of Rhode Island, Boston Vineyards, Nantucket, Cape Cod, thank you very much for listening to those on the web at WMBR.org. If you see me walking down the street, give me a hug, give me a kiss, slap me on the back, shake me, say, Ray, you're doing all right. If you don't, you won't. As always, applause to my executive producer, Lady D. Great job with the Facts in Black, or the story of the Black Brigade, and with many of the songs I play during the show. And for you, our listening audience, who's been with us coming up on 42 years, Lady D and I are thinking about what we may want to do for the 42nd anniversary of this show. You hear Gladys, the Pips, you know the bells will be ringing. Let's make a date. Next Sunday, 10 p.m., love delivered to you musically. A program that we call For Your Pleasure. I say goodnight to you, our listening audience.

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1: 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And you're tuned into Mind Mix Masters, a program where we have mind music and language from all genres. Tonight we'll be focused on some Tzotzil, Mayan rock. A lot of it will be sung in Spanish, but there will also be some Tzotzil with a new artist called Sak Tseful. They came out recently, and so I really hope you enjoy that. Of course, we'll also bring back some Vallejel, that rock band as well, from the southern part of the Chiapas, they're in Chiapas specifically, in the Yucatan. So hope you enjoy.

good people. You're listening to Salvation Corner, a show dedicated to classic Black American religious music, gospel, spirituals, etc. No doctrine tests or denominations entrances. Here, you don't need to be a believer to catch the spirit. Started off the show with Arizona Drains, who, in spite of her name, was actually born in Texas. She was blind, but was a pianist and singer. Belonged to the Church of God in Christ, which is often known by its acronym COCHIC, which is one of the cornerstones of gospel music, combining blues and Black American religious music. We heard I'm Going Home on the Morning Train. Next up, let's hear something more modern from a Memphis group called Dedicated Men of Zion, a similar theme called I'm Going Home.

Please be seated, good people. We ended the first part of our program with Mahalia Jackson, obviously, but let me go to the beginning of that set and work back to Ms. Jackson. Started off with the Dedicated Men of Zion, who are a contemporary group. Have a couple of CDs out on the Bible and Tire label. They're from Memphis. And we heard I'm Going Home. Then we heard from Isaiah Owens, some real raw stuff on electric guitar. You Without Sin Cast the First Stone. Then we heard from Leoma Boyd and the Gospel Music Makers. Leoma Boyd was

born and died in Mississippi, made a few records. I was surprised at how many records she made because she seems to have a pretty low profile in classic gospel music. But we heard Need More Love. Then the Soul Stirrers, classic Soul Stirrers, with a young man named Sam Cooke who went on to greater fame. And Jesus I'll Never Forget. And finally, Mahalia Jackson with her longtime accompanist Mildred Falls on piano. And big Ernest Crawford on the bass. And she was singing I Got Shoes. Next up, the husband and wife team of the Consolers.

down, and I could see the tears, and they begin to stream down, and you ought to be glad.

There's the second part of our program. Beginning with the consolers who were from Florida, the music and the harmonies are not the most sophisticated, but the spirit is definitely there. They were a husband and wife duo, and we heard "I Cried to the Lord." Then we heard the Six Trumpets recording for the Nashboro label, which was a very big label for black gospel music. "Nobody But You, Lord." Following the Six Trumpets, the Reverend Gary Davis, a guitar evangelist, I guess you could say. He started off preaching on street corners, and then he got connected with the folk circuit of the 1960s and made his way through that. "I Am the True Vine" by the Reverend Gary Davis. Then the Christland Singers, who were formed by R.H. Harris, who was Sam Cooke's predecessor in the Soul Stirrers. He seemed to have felt that the Soul Stirrers were getting a little too commercial, and so he left and then formed his own group, "Let Me Tell You About Jesus." And then finally the Oakland Silvertones, about whom I know nothing except I think they're from Oakland, California. The record label certainly is. Record label that they recorded for. Oakland Silvertones with "Blessed Quietness." Now here's a classic New Orleans clarinetist with "His Eye Is on the Sparrow."

And there's the final part of our program for this evening, beginning with the New Orleans clarinetist George Lewis doing his version of His Eye Is on the Sparrow. That was followed by the Mighty Walker Brothers, and that's the title of the group, Mighty Walker Brothers, Lord Teach Me Sometime. The Roberta Martin Singers were after that. They were around for many, many years. Jesus Will Hear You Pray. Followed by the Calvary Nightingales from the Memphis area, My Robe. Then the Daytonians, who were, of course, from Dayton, Ohio, Let Jesus Work It Out. And finally, a very popular gospel group, Dorothy Love Coates and the Original Gospel Harmonettes, with One Morning Soon. This has been a pop-up edition of Salvation Corner. There's a hole in the schedule that various people are filling here. I don't know what will be on in this time slot next week, but something is scheduled, and I'm sure it will be good. Until then, everyone, take care. Stay safe. Stay healthy. Stay sane. But most of all, stay strong. 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

0: I'm Simon Cowell for PETA. Far be it from me to be critical, but I find it really appalling that this year thousands of dogs will die of heat stroke inside parked cars. 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But delays happen, and temperatures inside a car quickly rise in summer, even when the window's cracked. Never, ever leave your dog inside a parked car. Your dog idolizes you. In warm weather, keep him safe at home.
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Oh, hey. How are you doing out there, everybody? It is Friday, August 8th, 2026, and this is Coffee Time. My name is Angeline Grant, and I hope you're doing okay. Hope you're feeling good out there, everybody. Well, guess what I saw this morning? Guess what I saw? It was the largest hawk. I've seen hawks before, but oh my goodness. And it was on top of what I think was one of the birch trees, but the birch tree is all sort of bare from midway up to the top where the hawk was. So he was just sitting there out in the open sky, looking around very carefully. I think he even looked at me. But he was primarily looking for the bunnies that usually are on the lawn that's right next to that tree. But there weren't any bunnies there this morning. Anyway, what a thrill. And you know what else is thrilling? I know you know. Music.

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hey, how are you doing out there, everybody? At just about a minute past 2:30, you are tuned to 88.1 FM WMBR in Cambridge, radio at MIT. This is Coffee Time. My name is Angeline Grant, and I hope you're doing okay. I hope you're feeling good out there, everybody. Finish off that last set with Ruth Price, with Shelly Man and his men at the Manhole. And the tune Crazy He Calls Me, recorded for Contemporary Records, live at the Manhole in Hollywood, California, March of 1961. Conti Candoli on the trumpet, Richie Kamuka on the tenor saxophone, Russ Freeman on piano, Chuck Berghofer on bass, and yes, the man himself, Mr. Man, Shelly Man, not knocking the drums before that. Cecil Gant and his orchestra with Every Minute of Every Hour, recorded on the Bullet record label in Nashville, 1947. And before that, Lynn Milford and his Hawaiian singers, In the Moonlight, Think of You, Think of Me. That was a song recorded for Regal in London, January 24th, 1930. And the vocal on that was a duet between the fabulous Al Boley. Not the fabulous, the fabulous Al Boley and Len Allen. And before that, we had Lenny Hayton's Blue 4 with Any Time, Any Day, Anywhere, recorded for Brunswick Records, March 20th, 1928. That's Mr. Hayton on the piano, Joe Venuti on the violin, Fud Livingston on clarinet, and Carl Kress on that guitar. That was so nice. I'm being very formal and saying Leonard Hayton instead of Lenny Hayton. Isn't he often called Lenny Hayton? And before that, Freddie Redd from his Blue Note album, Red's Blues. We heard Now, Now, recorded January 17th, 1961, with Mr. Redd on piano, Benny Bailey on trumpet, Jackie McLean on the alto saxophone, Tina Brooks on the tenor, Paul Chambers on bass, and Sir John Godfrey knocking the drums. And before that, we started out the set in the show with the Montgomery Brothers and Five Others. That's the name of the album on World Pacific. Recorded in Indianapolis, December 30th, 1957, we heard the tune Sound Carrier. Yes, and that featured Mr. Montgomery, that is Wes Montgomery on the guitar. Freddie Hubbard, the note said that this is his recording debut on trumpet. Very distinct, not that I'm an expert, but my ears, I'm like, oh yeah, that's Freddie Hubbard. Two tenors, we got Wayman Atkinson and Alonzo Johnson. They were great. I'm not exactly sure who came first. Buddy Montgomery on the vibes, Joe Bradley on piano, Monk Montgomery on bass, and Paul Parker knocking the drums. There we go. So how are you doing? Have you seen any hawks? This was a large animal. And brown, I look like, I mean, I was a distance away, but it was brown and white patterned feathers on the back. But I was mostly seeing his sort of white front. It was amazing. His or hers. Whatever. And what else has been going on? The hydrangeas, the late summer hydrangeas are out now. There's a lot of these big-headed white hydrangeas that I pass by on my walks. Oh, I just love them. I love all the spring and summer. I love flowers, and I love birds, and I love you. So, do you think it's about time for me to quiet down? I've got a cup of coffee here. Let's see if that helps quiet me down. And I found something very pretty that I would like to share with you in the following set. A couple of pretty things, and maybe they'll relax you. And here we go.

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1: 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Anything come in for me? Yeah, I know. Jack, you've never heard anything like this. Blazing, red-hot, vintage rock and roll, country and western, and rhythm and blues on Backwoods. I coined the term. 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

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At a few minutes past 3 o'clock, you are tuned to 88.1 FM WMBR in Cambridge. Not coming to you from the basement of the Walker Memorial Building on the campus of MIT, but from my living room. This is Coffee Time. My name is Angeline Grant, and I hope you're doing okay. I hope you're feeling good out there, everybody. What do I say now? I don't know. We finished up that last set with Della Reese with the tune Blue and Orange Birds and Silver Bells, recorded on the Great Lakes record label in Detroit in 1954. She was backed by Jimmy Hamilton and his orchestra before that. Very smooth. Jack Owens, You're the Only One I Care For. Recorded for Decca Records July 26, 1949. It had a celeste, and I love celeste. Before that, you know what I love? I love the song My Kind of Love. I don't think there's a bad version. And this was the Dorsey Brothers and his orchestra, recorded for the OK record label January 26, 1929. And the vocal, superb, by Bing Crosby. I could just do 2 hours of My Kind of Love. Well, maybe that would be a good idea for a couple of other shows on this station. And before that, Frankie Newton and his Cafe Society and the tune Vamp, recorded for Vocalion Records, August 15th, 1939. So Mr. Newton on the trumpet, I think Dickie Wells on trombone, Tab Smith, I think, on the alto, and he wrote the tune, Stanley Payne on the alto, also Kenneth Holland on tenor, Kenny Kersey on piano, Ulysses Livingston on guitar, Johnny Williams on bass, and Eddie Doherty on the drums. And before that, we had Bill Evans and Jim Hall from the United Artists album Undercurrent and Darn That Dream, recorded May 14, 1962. I think we can call that one of those must-have albums. Certainly fantastic. Mr. Evans on piano, Mr. Hall on guitar, and before that, Coleman Hawkins, his Impulse album Wrapped Tight, we heard And I Still Love You, recorded February 22nd, 1965. Mr. Hawkins, pretty much a feature for Mr. Hawkins on the tenor saxophone. Bill Berry was in there on trumpet. Irby Green, I could hear him on trombone. Barry Harris on piano. Buddy Catlett on bass. And Eddie Locke on the drums. And we started out that set with Barney Kessel, a solo album on Concord called Solo. And the tune Alfie, recorded in San Francisco in 1981. Yeah, 81's a little outside the sort of boundaries of Coffee Time, but, you know, it's Barney Kessel, and it was so pretty. Well, what else is going to happen? You know what? We've got another hour almost, not quite, before the amazing Sarah J, who I got to see at the memorial service for our beloved Alex on Saturday, and it was so nice to see Sarah. All right, let's start that hour.

Hey, how are you doing out there, everybody? At just about 3:30, you are tuned to 88.1 FM WMBR in Cambridge, radio at MIT. This is Coffee Time. My name is Angeline Grant, and I hope you're doing okay. Hope you're feeling good out there, everybody. Finished off that last set with Frank Sinatra. It came out on the album Young at Heart, which was a movie. The tune is Someone to Watch Over Me, recorded for Columbia Records. It was also on an earlier set of 78s. But it was later on the 12-inch album. In any case, recorded in Hollywood, I believe September 23rd, 1954. I got some conflicting dates out there with Axel Stordahl and his orchestra, and I don't know exactly which violinist was taking the big solo. Maybe, I don't know. There were also violas in there. It was an orchestra. But I did find that Bill Miller was on the celeste. And before Frank Sinatra, The Four Nights with the Glory of Love. Recorded for Capitol in Hollywood, 1951. Before that, Love Skinny Ennis. Skinny Ennis and his orchestra with Rain. That was a radio transcription from 1948. And before that, Love Teddy Edwards. A very early Teddy Edwards on the Rex record label, Wonderful Work. Recorded in Hollywood, and I didn't note the date, but I believe, if I recall correctly, it was something like 1949. Mr. Edwards on the tenor saxophone, Herbie Harper on trombone, Hampton Hawes on piano, Robert Iggy Shavak, we usually call just Iggy Shavak, on bass, and Roy Porter on the drums. And before that, Wayne Shorter from his Blue Note Blue Note album, Adam's Apple, we heard Footprints, recorded February of 1966. Mr. Shorter on the tenor saxophone, Herbie Hancock on piano, Reggie Workman on bass, and Joe Chambers on the drums. And we start out that set with another man, another Mr. Man, Herbie Man, from the album on Atlantic Records, Doing the Bossa Nova. Or Do the Bossa Nova with Herbie Mann. We heard Consolation, and in Portuguese, Consolacio. I know, Portuguese is on my to-do list. It's recorded in Rio de Janeiro, October 15th, 1962, with Herbie Mann on the flute, Baden Powell on guitar, and a man just called Gabriel on bass. I looked high and low for more info on Gabriel. But Baden Powell, man, he did a lot on that. He might have gotten the writing credit on that one, too. But that was really nice. I hope you think so, too. You know, you're wondering, Angela, what happens to all the shows that go out into the atmosphere? Do they just disappear? Well, there are some listeners who record them. There are some DJs who record them. But we also have 2 weeks' worth of every single show on our website in the archive. So just go to wmbr.org, and it's a bounty. It is bountiful with so many great shows that we have here. Another one, just a half hour, almost, not quite. Sarah J and Gorilla Got Me. She will tickle your fancy for the weekend. Here we go.

Wow, fantastic. The Bells of Joy. Do Lord Remember Me, recorded for the Peacock record label, but not issued at the time, which was the mid-1950s, The Bells of Joy. And before that, the fabulous Sam Fletcher, I love him so much, from his Vault album, The Look of Love, The Sound of Soul, and Don't Let Me Lose This Dream. Love that song. Recorded in Los Angeles, June of 1967, the orchestra arranged and conducted by Harry Betts. And before that, Baby is What He Calls Me, the Kay Hunter tune, which I love by the King Cole Trio so much. And here we have Peggy Lee, recording for Capitol in Hollywood, December 27th, 1944, with Dave Barber and his orchestra. That's Mr. Barber on guitar, Henry J. Heine Bow, Harold Lawson, and Maury Stein on the clarinets, Billy May on trumpet, Artie Shapiro on bass, Milt Raskin on piano, and Nick Fatul on the drums. And before that, the King Cole Trio with You Must Be Blind, recorded as a McGregor transcription in Hollywood, May 24th, 1944. That's Nat King Cole on piano and vocal, Oscar Moore on guitar, and Johnny Miller on the bass. And before that, Aaron Sachs, the Aaron Sachs Quintet, spelled quintet, you know, the French way, and the tune One Track, recorded for Bethlehem Records. So I'm guessing that cover design, which is rather intriguing, is by my old friend Burt Goldblatt. Kind of wish I had known about that album cover back when I interviewed Burt. But in any case, this was recorded November of 1954 with Aaron Sachs on the tenor saxophone, Danny Bank on baritone sax, we got a little bit in there, Irby Green on trombone, Barry Galbraith on guitar, Clyde Lombardi on bass, and O.C. Johnson on the drums. And before that, Bob Brookmeyer quartet with Liberty Bell, spelled like, again, B-E-L-L-E, recorded in July of 1954 with Mr. Brookmeyer on valve trombone. This is also for Capitol, I believe. Johnny Williams on piano, Bill Anthony on bass, and Frank Cazzola on the drums. And we start out that set with Jimmy Giuffre. The album on Atlantic Records called The Jimmy Giuffre 3, and the song is You, recorded in Los Angeles in 1957 with Jimmy Giuffre on tenor saxophone, Jim Hall on guitar, and Ralph Pena on the bass. Three instruments, they made it sound like a lot more. In fact, the two and three instruments groups and four, whatever, they all sounded fantastic in today's show, and I hope you also think that. Stay tuned for Sarah J and Gorilla Got Me and all the great shows we have on this great station. You can't go wrong, really. And you know what? It helps you escape the stuff that we all want to escape. And I'm going to give you more escape. I've got one more song for you, everybody. Have a great weekend. Bye-bye.

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I'm all the land, I'm all the land, I'm all the land, I'm all the land, I'm all the land, I'm all the land, I'm all the land, I'm all the land, I'm all the land, I'm all the land, I'm all the land, I'm all the land, I'm all the land, I'm all the land, I'm all the land, I'm all the land, I'm all the land, I'm all the land, I'm all the land, I'm all the land, I'm all the land, I'm all the land, I'm all the land, I'm all the land, I'm all the land, I'm all the land, I'm all the land, I'm all the land, I'm all the land, I'm all the land, I'm all the land, I'm all the land, I'm all the land, I'm all the land, I'm all the land, I'm all the land, I'm all the land, I'm all the land, I'm all the land, I'm all the land, I'm all the land, I'm all the land, I'm all the land, I'm all the land, I'm all the land, I'm all the land, I'm all the land, I'm all the land, I'm all the land, I'm all the land, I'm all the land, I'm all the land, I'm all the land, I'm all the land,

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0: 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It's just a little past 6 o'clock, and it's another thumping Thursday. At least my head feels that way. So that must mean it is now time for my program, which is the one that goes by the name of the Pontoon Palace, hosted, of course, as always, by the DJ who goes by the name of me, Rich.
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0: It is August 6th in the year 2026. I know there's still weeks left to go, but once August rolls around, it feels like the summer's on its way out. Not gonna feel like it today, though. But it's not time for a weather report. It's time to play some music. Now, we're going to start off today's show. It's sort of going to be like a little bit of foreign tongue, mit out sound. We'll start out with some foreign bands, but there's going to be some instrumentals. And then, if I remember correctly, when the vocals finally do come in, I think they're sung in English. Regardless of the foreign tongue status, one thing is for sure. They might not quite fit the bill for foreign tongue, but they sure do fit the bill for

All right, we started off that set with the French band Helden from their 1974 debut album Electronique Gorilla, which of course translates as Electronic Gorilla, and that would be gorilla as in a fighter as opposed to a giant primate. Helden and the song Back to Helden. After that was some more spacey French electronic music from the band Os. That's O-S-E. That was a project of Henry Picard along with two guys from Helden from the 1978 Adonia LP. We heard Orgasm Machine from Os. From France, we went over to Germany for some early Ashra Temple from their second album, Schwingungen, which of course translates as Vibrations. We heard Ashra Temple and Light, Look at Your Sun. We continued in Germany for the next band, that next band being Eloy Omo. We heard the title track to their third album released in 1974, Floating. And then we finished things up with some more krautrock as well. That would be the band Birth Control from their 1970 self-titled debut. Birth Control and the song No Drugs. Birth Control is a band that amazingly is still around after all these years. Although I'm not sure if there are any original members left. It might be, secondary and later members. Now, rolling right along, why don't we take things down a notch for this next set? Get ready for a little picking and grinning, a little strumming and humming. And we're going to start it off with a record I still haven't had time to sit down and listen to in its entirety from start to finish yet. But every time I go to it to pick out a song to play on the show, I find something pretty good. So maybe the whole record is good. From the new record from Alvarius B, which is entitled Malarial Dream, this is the song Later.

We started that last set off with Alvarius B., one-third of the Sun City Girls, from his newest record, Malarial Dream. We listened to the song later. After that, we went all the way back to 1971 for the self-titled debut of the band Tudor Lodge. We heard the song The Ladies' Changing Home. Or maybe that's supposed to be The Ladies' Changing Home. Linda Thompson was a member of that group back when she was Linda Peters, before she joined forces with Richard Thompson. But she wasn't on that particular record. The vocals were courtesy of Ann Stewart on that album. We stayed in England for the next band, London, England, by way of Australia. From their 1972 self-titled debut, the band Wooden Horse, and the song Celebration Song. We had some lovely vocal stylings after that, courtesy of Judy Sill. That was coming from the 2005 release Dreams Come True, which was a record of stuff she had recorded back in the 70s that was never released for her potential third album, which never happened, since she was out of a contract after the second one. Judy Sill and Apocalypse Express. That's what I feel I'm riding on sometimes. And finally, we finish things up with Carole King. That was from her 1970 debut solo album, Writer, the pre-Tapestry days. From Carole King, we heard What Have You Got to Lose? I feel like I might have my voice to lose, so why don't we just get going with our next set? Going back to some sounds from the 60s.

And you wake up one morning and you say, I feel good. I don't miss her. I can live without her. And you soon learn that time will come, but it wasn't that day.

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The great 88, like a pine cone atop the old oak tree. Smoking at the starting gate, on fire at the finish line, at the top of the hour with 720 watts of rock and roll power. It's that drive time disaster we call the Pontoon Palace.

0: Oh, that was a bit of a long set, wasn't it? Hopefully we can get through this without getting too confused. Way back when, we started the set off with Urban Renewal Project and the song Computer Girl. Before Sparks, there was Half Nelson. And before Half Nelson, there was Urban Renewal Project. That was basically Sparks from 1969 from a demo recording. After the Urban Renewal Project, we heard Scott Walker from Scott Four, also dating from 1969, Scott Walker and Rhymes of Goodbye. We next listened to Clear Light. They were from Los Angeles, from their one and only record from 1967, the song They Who Have Nothing. Lee Hazelwood gave us Come On Home to Me from his 1971 Requiem for an Almost Lady. Then we heard some terrific sounds from Mark Eric from his one and only record, A Midsummer's Daydream. That was the song Just Passing By.
1: Well, I was just passing by. Just passing by.
0: His real name is Mark Allen Malmberg. He was a singer, he was a songwriter, he was a model, he was an actor. He was in a lot of late 60s, early 70s shows like Hawaii Five-O, The Partridge Family, stuff like that there. The sort of shows Sexy Sarah J favors. After Mark Eric, we were listening to Doug Randall from the Great Songs for the New Industrial State record dating from 1971. Doug Randall and One Way Swimming. Do I play that too much? It's such a great song. How could it be too much? Like my mom always used to say, too much of a good thing is wonderful. Then finally, we finished things up with Michael Small. We heard the song Out of It from the 1969 film of the same name. He did a lot of scores for a lot of movies throughout the 70s. I'm working from memory here. There was The Stepford Wives, Marathon Man, the early 80s remake of The Postman Rings Twice, lots of other stuff. Now, at this particular juncture, I can just imagine what you're all thinking. Rich, what's going on with today's weather? Well, you don't have to ask yourself anymore, because right about now, it's time
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0: Okay, well, it's August 6th, so that means we had our last 8 o'clock sunset this past Tuesday. I know we have a lot of summertime weather left, but whenever August rolls around and I can start to count the weeks on one hand before Labor Day, then I start to feel like, oh boy, there goes the summer. Anyways, what's on deck today? Well, there's not too much to tell. We've got a whole string of bad hair days coming our way. High temperatures in the 90s, high humidity, a possible heat wave. Hey, lady, today it's going to be in the 90s with the possibility of an afternoon thunderstorm only dropping down to 73 tonight. Tomorrow, it's going to be in the 90s. It's going to be humid and once again possible thunderstorms in the late afternoon, early evening. Just perfect for sitting at Harvard Stadium watching lacrosse games. Only 72 on the overnight into Saturday. On Saturday, it's going to be in the 90s. Once again, there might be some scattered thunderstorms later in the day, only dropping down to 71 into Sunday. On Sunday, guess what? It's going to be in the 90s. It's going to be hazy. It's going to be hot. It's going to be humid. The big Triple H. And I don't mean Nancy Quill either. Now, on Monday, it's only going to be in the upper 80s, but it's still going to be sweltering. Tuesday, we're looking at a chance of some rain, and supposedly on Wednesday, the humidity should be dropping back down a bit. And that's all she didn't write, which is a good thing, because I'm losing my voice. Let's get this next set rolling with everyone's favorite regular feature, Stop the Private Presses! Hey, Dream Stuff, look what I found.
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4: What is it, boy next door?
3: Some cornball cut aside and forgot it. 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
4: Cuckoo! 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

0: That last set began with everyone's favorite regular feature, Stomp the Private Presses. From Jacksonville, Florida, circa 1969, we heard the band Second Coming. They recorded a whole album back then, but they had a big studio bill. They couldn't get a label to put it out, and not long after, they broke up. Master tapes were lost for decades, finally recovered, and then Gerson just put that record out in the last month or two. From Second Coming, we heard Medulla Oblongata. And we had more of the same after that, Stop the Private Presses. From Salem, Ohio, the band Noah, from the 1972 album entitled Brain Suck, which they only pressed up a very meager amount of copies of, Noah and the song I Wish I Knew My Name. It was over to England for the next song, from Clear Blue Sky, we heard My Heaven from their 1970 self-titled debut. And we took off for Australia after that, the band Tamam Shud, from their 1969 debut, which was entitled Evolution. From Tamam Shud, we heard the song Too Many Life. After that, it was back to hippie land for the Jefferson Airplane and Greasy Heart from 1968's Crown of Creation. And we bounced back over to England for the next band, The Dark. That's the British Dark, not the local Dark. From 1972's Dark Round the Edges, we heard The Cat by The Dark. And we had another band with a similar name to a local band, the band Christmas. That was the Ontario Christmas, not the Michael Cudahy Christmas. Christmas from their 1970 album Heritage. That was the song Rise Up. Speaking of foreign substances, in something like, 15, 20 minutes, Mr. Fred Allen will be up with the Breakfast of Champions.
1: Fred!
0: Now, everybody, have you heard? If you like good radio, then Fred's the word. Don't take no rhythm. Don't take no style. Got a thirst for reggae? Don't touch that dial. But before that happens, I have one more set to play, and we're going to be starting it off with the Pontoon Early Morning Salute, paying tribute to local legend Jeff Connolly. He just passed away on July 31st at the age of 69 from cancer, which he'd been receiving treatment for. Probably most famous for DMZ and also The Liars. We're going to give a listen to something from The Liars.

0: Well, hallelujah, hose me down, especially my throat. We've reached the end of another show. Time for me to be shoving off.
1: Shoving right off again. Shoving right off again. Shoving right off again. Shoving right off again. Shoving right off again. Shoving right off again.
0: Or I could just tell you what we listened to in that last set. We started things out with The Liars, paying tribute to Jeff Connelly, who just passed away at the age of 69 on July 31st. That was The Liars and their cover of The Kinks' Tired of Waiting. We heard New York, No Wave Titans, Mars after that, from the recently released Live at the Village Gate record. That was Mars and Son of Sam. And finally, we finished it up with something from the band Sleaze. From the mid-70s, before there were the adverts, there was T.V. Smith and Sleaze. Sleaze and the song Showbiz Kid. Now, I've got to get on out of here and make way for WMBR's own showbiz kid, Fred Allen.
2: Fred!
0: He's going to be coming up with the Breakfast of Champions in just a few short moments. However, before that happens, I will be back with one more song right after these important words.
3: Hi, I'm Mariah Carey. What are you doing this summer? You could be a host for the Fresh Air Fund. All it takes is a little space in your home and a little place in your heart. You'll be giving a child a chance to discover life beyond city limits. And you'll be getting the opportunity to make life richer for yourself and your guest. Please become a Fresh Air Fund host. Thank you.

Okay, that's going to do it for me for this week's show. I hope that you enjoyed it. Thank you very much for listening. Hope that you have a nice day and a nice week, and that you make it through the impending heat wave okay. And I also hope that you can join me here again next Thursday from 6 to 8 a.m. for more of the same. Hope, hope, hope, hope, hope. I'm going to get hopping on out of here. So I will see you next week, everybody. Take care. Bye-bye.

We just ended with Kronos Quartet and Lean Knight, the song Which Side Are You On? Prior to that, we heard Peggy Seeger and Ian McCall with the song Which Side Are You On? And we opened the set with the original Pete Seeger, Which Side Are You On? It's Labor Day! Happy Labor Day! And because it's Labor Day, we are featuring Which Side Are You On? Today on Can of Worms here on WMBR in Cambridge. The show is pre-recorded. I am out at the farm this weekend, but I will be monitoring the text line if you want to text me during the show, 617-253-8810. So I was originally going to pick September Song, one of my favorite songs to feature on this morning's program, but I had a friend who told me, no, your show falls on Labor Day. There is only one song that you can pick. You don't have a choice in the matter. You have to pick Which Side Are You On? And so that's what I'm picking. Which Side Are You On? Very long history, obviously, in the labor movement of the protest song. The lyrics are pretty blunt. You can tell for yourself. It's based on an original hymnal. It's also been recorded in a couple different variations. So we're about to hear some of those, and then we're going to come back and listen to some covers of Which Side Are You On, some renditions, and then we're going to get to some fun stuff later on. You are listening to WMBR in Cambridge. The program's Can of Worms. My name's Jake. Next up is Bob Dylan.

just concluded with Big Medicine and the song Love of Polly and Jack Monroe. Prior to that, it was Sandra Kerr and her sister Nancy and the song Jackie Monroe. Before that, it was This Is the Kit and the song Jackaro. And we opened the set with Bob Dylan. I think probably the first time Bob Dylan's been played in Can of Worms and the song Jackaro. Those were all variations on the melody that Which Side Are You On is originally based. I believe it's a Baptist hymnal. There is a whole lot of information about the song, the protest song, Which Side Are You On? But you can find that for yourself. I'm not going to dwell on it. This is not the excellent program, Subject to Change, where Patrick will tell you all about the history directly. No, I'm just playing music. Next up, we have a couple sort of straight renditions of Which Side Are You On? Gotta say, I'm not a huge fan of the song. I don't like being told that I have to pick a side. Let's just put it that way. I think the world is not so clear-cut. But anyway, next up is Anne Freeney with the song Which Side Are You On? You're listening to WMBR in Cambridge. My name's Jake, and the program is Can of Worms.

That was Dom de la Nina with Which Side Are You On? And prior to that, it was Colleen with Which Side Are You On? And wait for it, we opened the whole set with Anne Freeney and the song Which Side Are You On? All right, you've made it this far. It's time to pop 10 or 20 Red Bulls and take out your glow sticks and get into a little EDM. The next couple songs are going to be the ridiculous ones. I hope you enjoy it. You're listening to WNBR in Cambridge. My name's Jake. You want to reach me at the station, you can send me a text at 617-253-8810. Sorry for the poor audio quality on my mic breaks, but I am at the farm this weekend. All right, you've waited for it. It's time for some hyperproxy.

No. No. Yes.

0: and it's good. You know what I'm saying?
1: No.
0: You know what I'm saying? Yo, man, not only that.
2: All right, I got to fade that one out early. Sorry about that. That was the Evolution Control Committee with the song No Time for Yes. Prior to that, it was Perpetual Oyster and the song What's Either You On. Prior to that, it was Diego Smith with a remix Action from Maine. Prior to that, it was the Pack Report, and we opened the set with the sugar-induced hyperpoxy. 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Thank you for listening. Stay tuned for Mateo with Breakfast of Champions up next. 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

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My name is Mateo, and welcome back to Breakfast of Champions. Happy Labor Day if you're celebrating. I hope you have work off today. I know I do. If everything goes right, actually, when this episode is airing, I'll be over in the Hudson Highlands in New York, hiking a peak at sunrise. I tried to do it a weekend in the past, but then it ended up being cloudy, so I had to cancel it because it starts at 2 a.m., so it'll be a little bit tough, but I'm excited to hopefully see the sunrise over the mountains and Manhattan 50 miles away. The song you just heard was Train on the Island off of Aldous Harding's newly released album with the same name. It came out May 8th, 2026, I believe, so a little bit over 4 months ago. A lot of critics, I think, from when I was listening to the album, reading about it about 2 weeks ago, they called the songwriting pretty eccentric, and I'd have to say that I agree, but I think that's one of its strengths. I really love how unique it is, and she talks about it as this sort of self-reflection, and I honestly think it's cool just how like transparent and raw the writing is, but you'll have to listen again for yourself. But more on the subject of hiking, I have been doing a lot of it lately, so this episode will be mostly a compilation of songs that I've listened to while hiking that I enjoyed. I feel like hikes recently have become a really great time for me to listen to new albums because I'm out in nature, don't have my phone really on to conserve battery, nothing to do but like walk and listen to think. So I'll try to squeeze in a lot of tracks and artists that I have not played much of, but I hope you guys enjoy it nonetheless. So up next we have Do You Want to Take Me to Heaven by Rocky Road. I found this artist off of a Substack article the other day, actually, while on the train, and it was a soft rock one, and I haven't listened to much of it, so I gave it a shot and loved it. And I think especially this song, like the weird droney noises, are pretty distinct and really cool. Rocky is Rocky Road's debut album. It came out earlier this year, and there are a couple of other really good songs on the album, as I mentioned, so watch out for those in the future. After that, we have Oh Man by Cusp on their album What I Want Doesn't Want Me Back, released in 2025. And then finally, after that, we have Rhino off of World's Worst by World's Worst. They have a newer album called American Muscle, also released in 2025, and it is up next on my listen list, so stay tuned for that as well. But without further ado, up next is Do You Want to Take Me to Heaven by Rocky Road.

Alright, the song you just heard was Mission Street by Big Red. They're a brand new artist. The song actually just came out on August 19th, and I think it's their second song ever. I love the energy, and I love the cool rhythm on the guitar, but apart from that, I found out the other day that the name, the soda Big Red, is actually just a Texas thing, and I grew up with it, like, my whole life. And then I found out actually earlier today specifically that it's just a thing from, or not just a thing, but like especially a thing in San Antonio, which is the town that I grew up in, so pretty cool. And I also think that it's a crime that my Northeast friends haven't had it yet. The next song after that you heard was Blood by Mary and the Junkyard, on their album Role Model Hermit, which came out this year, a couple months ago. I love the guitar as well, it's so catchy. I'm honestly, compared to the rest of the album, it's a totally different feel, but still fantastic. I listened to it, I think, when it came out on July 3rd, and I didn't do it while hiking, but I did do it while walking around Central Park. As a reminder, if you want to text or call, feel free to do so at 617-253-8810. That's 617-253-8810. Now, up next, there's a smaller band called Glory that I listened to

but hadn't listened to a full album yet. My boss likes indie folk music a lot, and I was talking to him, and this artist came up, so eventually I decided to take a crack. So up next, we have Hey Baby by Flory on their album Sounds Like. After that, we have Hard to Be Kind by Garage Sale off of their EP released in 2024, Stars Fall 2. And then after that, we have Strange by Big Thief on their album UFOF. Now, some big news in Big Thief music. At a concert recently, they actually announced a 29-song triple album called Horsepower with a whole bunch of features, and all of those features played the album live at a concert. And if anyone actually attended, I am so jealous forever and ever, and I wish I were there. But up next, we have Hey Baby by Flory. Hope you guys enjoy.

Strange by Big Thief. Look forward to their upcoming triple album, Horsepower. I, for one, can't wait. After that, you had True Mountain Laurel with I Love You Nicole off of their debut album, Angel So Bad, released, I believe, 2 weeks ago. I played a single off of this earlier in the summer. It was called Angel So Bad, and immediately fell in love. And it makes sense because one of the members of the band is Haley Blaze, who is an artist that I enjoy, and I think I've played songs from her 2024 album Wisecrack a couple times on here or on my other show. But the lead single, Angel So Bad, was released to pretty wide success in the Canadian indie scene, and I saw it on a couple of music review papers there, but I haven't exactly seen it gain traction in the United States, but hopefully that changes soon, because I personally think that it's a really good album. Then most recently you heard Wheels with Beethoven and Billy Martin by Squirrel Flower. Beethoven is actually coming up with a new album called I See Them, I See Me. They've put out, I think, 3 or 4 singles so far, and all of them have been great. So, it comes out on September 18th. I'm going to be very excited. Not playing any of the songs today, but again, the lead singles have been great so far. And then after that is another young band called This Is Eddie Young Mechanic, with their song Right You Wrong on their album, The Modern Shoe Is Running the Foot. Honestly, with how my feet hurt at the end of the day sometimes, maybe that's probably true. So, after that, another classic artist of mine, Wednesday, with Gary's 2. Hope you guys enjoy.

Ha ha ha!

0: Alright, first you had Mantis by Courtney Barnett, Australian singer-songwriter, and I think her songwriting is incredible, like one of the best that I've ever seen. There's this one song that she has called Avant Gardener, and I'm forgetting the album title, but the like way that she's so just like matter-of-fact and basically speak singing while talking about this with the instrumental, it's just really good, and I definitely think that one also deserves a listen. The next one we had was Tomorrow Crusades by Geese on their album 3D Country, came out in 2025. Now, Tomorrow's Crusades is called Tomorrow's Crusades because it was supposed to be the second part to a song called Crusades, but Crusades got scrapped and then now we have this, but honestly it's fine because Tomorrow's Crusades is incredible, and if you were able to catch it, I personally think the bass line is incredible. Now, after that, you had Indu by Greg Freeman on his upcoming third album called All Set the Bone. It comes out October 2nd. I really love Greg Freeman. He has pretty catchy guitar riffs and I think a pretty distinct vocal style too. I think it's really awesome, but also at the same time, I've been waiting for this album for a while and this summer flew by and now we're already in September, already at Labor Day, and it's insane that October is so close. But anyways, up next after that, we have Ontario by Cootie Catcher upcoming off of their EP 5678. I think Cootie Catcher and this song especially sound very silly, but like an endearing sort of way. And Ontario is about, you know, the cold and the snow in Ontario, and maybe not the best hiking weather. But if I ignore that and listen to the instrumental, I think it's a pretty good time for walking around outside. And then finally after that, we have Camel by a band called My Little Airport based out of Hong Kong. I first found them through a YouTube recommended video, and in that video, a couple of reviews, including the reviewer himself, called it a Hong Kong version of the Japanese band Lamp. But to be honest, and no shade to them, I think it's a little bit of a lazy comparison in that they're just both like soft rock bands from East Asia. But I do think they have a pretty distinct style, and Camel is really great. So without further ado, here's Ontario by Cootie Catcher. Hope you guys enjoy.
1: 5, 6, 7, 8.

First, you heard The Coward Forgets His Nightmare by Chanel Deeds off of their album Your Day Will Come, released last month, actually. I still haven't listened to it, oops, but I will do it soon. After that, you had Shiny by Floaty off of their 2021 album Voyage Out. I love the album cover, it's so simple and so gorgeous. And then finally, we have Cumbersome by Greet Death, and this comes off of an even older 2017 album called Dixieland. And there's quite a few long, drawn-out rock songs on this album, and of course, as you guys know, I'm quite the fan of that. Continuing that theme, up next we have a few more songs in that same genre. First we have Dissembler by Cloakroom, after that Change by Blanchell on her most recent album, If You Asked for a Picture, and finally the ever-lovely Venturing with Halloween off of her most recent album, Ghost Holding. Now for a little bit of a detour, if you are an MIT student starting classes this week, I hope you have an amazing first day, I hope you have a great semester, and I hope you had a great summer as well. And especially if it's your first year here, have a blast. Enjoy your time here and cherish it. My time is over here. I recently graduated, but it'll still always hold a special place in my heart. But enough sappy stuff for now. Here's Dissembler by Cloakroom. Hope you guys enjoy.

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1: 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This is the Late Risers Club.

Well, hello, Radioland. Good Monday morning to you. This is the Late Risers Club. My name is Nick. And if you're wondering where all the new music was in that set, if you are hearing this show, for some reason I was not able to pull things together. So this is my emergency, oh crap, I couldn't put a show together. Backup plan, contingency show, as it were. So hopefully it tickles your fancy and you don't turn off the radio. Anyway, that set kind of had a theme. And it happened in a sort of organic and impromptu way. So I'm not planning too much out with this show. So as I said, it's quite random and it's going to skew kind of older. Anyway, wrapping things up there. David Bowie, Rebel Rebel from the Diamond Dogs record of 1974. Preceding that, Baby Blue going back to 1978 with Rock and Roll Rebel from a single on the Baby Blue Records record label. Then we went over to Canada, I believe, with the Statics, Rebel Like Me, from their original 1980 punk rock recordings that Ugly Pop put out in the year 2000. That followed Bikini Kill with Rebel Girl from the 1993 Pussy Whipped record on Kill Rock Stars, but y'all knew that. Before that, we had the Avengers with Teenage Rebel from the Avengers Died for Your Sins collection that Lookout assembled in 1999. And at the top of that set, Iron Virgin with Rebels Rule from a single released in 1974. All right. Track-blaster.com for the playlist. And since this is like a contingency plan show, who knows if I'm going to be available to text, but you can try 617-253-8810. You can, of course, also reach me via email. late@wmbr.org is the address, and I will do my darndest to get back to you in a timely fashion. All right, my rock and rollers. Let's get this next set going with the Pristines. This is Wild Man here on your Late Risers Club.

Okay. Wrapping up that set of music with the Allies. We heard the song Disposed Dictator from the Rave Up Records collection released in 2010, titled The Allies and the Saucers, East Bay Punks from the Streets of Berkeley, 78 to 81. And I think that was recorded maybe 79 or 80. The record's in the other room, and I don't feel like moseying over there to read the liner notes. So, anyway, there you go. Preceding that, Archie and the Bunkers with The Last Stooge. That was from their self-titled record of 2015 on Dirty Water. Then we had X, the Australian band, that is. Good On Ya Baby from the X Aspirations record of 1980. That followed Slop Tart with Here It Goes from the Full of Juice release of 2022. Before that, Chain Whip out of Vancouver, British Columbia, Canada. Turner Street Ghost Motel from the 14 Lashes record of 2020 on Drunken Sailor. Then we had Minor Threat with their version of I'm Not Your Stepping Stone from the 1981 In My Eyes release, but y'all knew that. And at the tippy top of that set, the Pristines with Wild Man. That was off of their Girlsville Records collection from 2020 titled The Hound. I think that was recorded, I don't know, sometime in the mid-90s. And that, my lovely lovelies, my rock and rollers, is what you got here on your Late Risers Club with your buddy Nick. And yeah, let's keep on keeping on, shall we? Let's see, what do we want to do for this next set of tunes? How about we get a little glammy and or whammy? Going back to 1974 with Punchin' Judy, this song is called Settle Down.

All right, Radioland, we are motoring right along with this contingency edition of the Late Risers Club on WMBR Cambridge. We wrapped up that set of music with Cherry Cheeks. That was 70 Degrees from their self-titled release of 2021 on Total Punk Records. Preceding that, Lost Kids, Radin Dig from the Cola Freaks 7-inch on Medley Records, released in 1979. That followed Alter Moderns, who are out of Portugal. Pieces was the song from their Side Effects of Reality record of 2022 on Groovy Records. Then we had the Sires with Crossed Hearts. That was from the High and Mighty 7-inch EP of 1996 on the Twist label. Before that, going over to the San Francisco Bay Area with Hot Laundry, we heard the song What Would I Do? That was from the Shake, Slide, Twist EP of 2021 on the Die Laughing label. And at the top of that set, I told you we were going to get a little glammy whammy. It was Punchin' Judy with Settle Down. That was from a single released in 1974 on the Transatlantic label. All right, my lovely lovelies, my rock and rollers. We got this show's playlist being posted up at track-blaster.com if you are keeping score at home. And as I said earlier, not sure if I am manning the text machine, but you can always try. 617-253-8810 is the number. And if you want to reach me by email, you can also do so late@wmbr.org. All right. Let's see. How about we go a little into the gutter to kick off this next set? It's the Briefs with Genital General here on your Monday Late Risers Club. That's my-

Oh my goodness, I lost my train of thought there. Which is shocking, because there's not much going on up in that old noggin. Anyway, you are tuned to 88.1 FM WMBR Cambridge. This is the Late Risers Club. My name is Nick. And we just wrapped up that set of music with The Boatsman, Pizza and Beer Therapy, from the Thirst album release of 2018 on Ghost Highway Recordings. Preceding that, I guess it's not so much pizza themed, but it does have something to do with pizza. Citric Dummies with Doing Dope at Chuck E. Cheese. That was from the Zen in the Arcade of Beating Your Ass record of 2023 on Feel It. And I'm sure if you are a listener, a regular listener to this here program, you probably are aware that Chuck E. Cheese, the character, his real name is Charles Entertainment Cheese. Anyway, before Citric Dummies was Controllers, going back to 1979 with Slow Boy. That was from a EP of the same name on the Siamese label. That followed Warp out of San Francisco, Punk City, USA, from their Automatic Gratuity record of 2023 on the Digital Regress label. Then we had the Trash Women, Chow Chow, baby. That was off of their 1994 release, The Trash Women versus Deep Space on Repent Records. And before that, a couple of songs that were straight out of the gutter. We had Dottie Addy from Portland, Oregon, Cum Stains on My Heart. Ew. That was from their Valentine tape cassette from 2014. And at the top of that set, The Briefs with Genital General from the 2005 release Steal Your Heart on BYO Records. All right. My rock and rollers, we got the playlist up at track-blaster.com. And as I said at the beginning of the show, if you're hearing this, I couldn't pull it together and get a regular LRC show assembled in time. So this is my little contingency backup plan, my little backup battery, as it were. And that's why everything's skewing towards the old, as it were. And speaking of old, we're going to get this next set going in 1966 with the Sons of Adam. This is Baby Show the World.

All right, motoring right along here on the Late Risers Club on WMBR Cambridge. You just heard Rose Tattoo going back to 1981. That was All the Lessons from the Assault and Battery record on Albert Productions. Preceding that, Sick Thoughts with Poor Boys. That was from a single released in 2021 on Goodbye Boozy. And then we had another thing out of Australia, Coffin, C-O-F-F-I-N, a little, what does it stand for, Children of Norway fighting in Finland or something? Anyway, we heard the song Under Your Wing from their split with Miniskirt of 2021. Before that, flying up to Ottawa, Ontario, Canada with Zex. World Burning from the Girls Just Want to Have Fun compilation, cassette compilation of 2020 on the Rat Girl label. And at the top of that set, the Sons of Adam going back to 1966, Baby Show the World from a single released on the Alamo label. And I just realized I got the Coffin acronym wrong. What is it? It's Children of Finland Fighting in Norway. I think I said Children of Norway Fighting in Finland. That was why there was a little bit of a pause there. Because I was staring at it on the screen, and I was like, wouldn't that be Confif? But no, it is Children of Finland Fighting in Norway. Anyway, I'm sure this is completely enthralling for you, my lovely rock and rollers. So I'm going to shut my yap, and we're going to get this next set going again with some more glammy, some more whammy. It's Lorenza Johnson going back to 1973 with Mr. Teaser.

All right, Radioland. You have made your way all the way to the end of this backup battery edition of the Late Risers Club on WMBR Cambridge with your host, Nick. Wrapping up that set of music with Motorhead, we had Vibrator from their self-titled release of 1977 on Chiswick Records. Y'all knew that. Preceding that, Vermillion and the Aces with I Like Motorcycles. That was from a single from 1979 on the Illegal label. Then we had Bermuda Squares, who I believe are out of the Twin Cities, Don't Want to Go Outside from their Outsider record of 2024 on Feel It. Before that, Claimed Choice. Si Pied Sur Terre was the name of the song from the Genuinely Crafted Noise release of 2025 on Long Shot. That followed Easy Meat, spelled E-Z-Y-M-E-A-T, with Sexy Lady. That was from the 1980 Belfast compilation on Shock Rock Records. Before that, Itches with Kill the Tease from the House Animal Included record of 2025 on Wop Shoe Wop. And at the top of that set, going back to 1973, with Mr. Teaser by Lorenza Johnson. That was from a single on the Pi label. All right. Lost and Found is up next, so please stay tuned for that. And seeing as this is a contingency plan show, I'm not sure who's on the LRC tomorrow, but I will see you again when I see you again. Thanks so much for tuning in. And let's leave you off with something relevant to my interests.

0: 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Wanna play with me?
1: Paul here. Anything come in for me? Yeah, I know, I know. Jack, you've never heard anything like this. Blazing, red hot, vintage rock and roll, country and western, and rhythm and blues on Backwoods. I coined the term. Every Saturday morning from 10 to 12 with John Funky. Don't mention that name. 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

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Time for the Lost and Found for another Monday afternoon. Mark Francis with you here on your Labor Day holiday. I'm at work today. We're pre-recording Sunday evening from the home studio in Quincy, Massachusetts. If you're at work and tuning in, thanks for doing that. If you got the day off, congratulations, and enjoy the afternoon with us here on the Lost and Found, the underground and overlooked sounds of the 60s and the 70s coming at you for the next 2 hours. Track-blaster.com, where you can follow along with the playlist as it populates live. We're going to kick things off with soul sounds, but get into all kinds of stuff from the Lost and Found era throughout this first hour, as usual on my program. Nothing but music and fun for the full first hour, so let's get it going. The Emperors and a little boogaloo from Lost and Found, WMBR Cambridge.

This is Herbie Hancock. You know, a lot of people are into hard drugs like skag and downers, and they don't really realize how much they're playing with their bodies, their lives, and the natural abilities that they're born with. Let me tell you, you don't need that stuff to get into music or to get into yourself. Music is the finest high around.

0: the door. The controversial best-selling novel now becomes a shocking screen reality. The story of the first black agent in the CIA.
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0: For 5 years, he was their token Negro. He kept his cool and let himself be used. And in return, they taught him how to spy, how to fight, and how to kill. For 5 years, he was the spook who sat by the door. And then, he turned the American dream into a nightmare.
2: This is not about hate white folks. It's about loving freedom enough to die or kill for it if necessary.
0: The spook who sat by the door. Rated PG. Parental guidance suggested.

88.1 FM, WNBR in Cambridge, the Lost and Found program for your Monday afternoon. Mark Francis with you at 12:56 p.m. Pretty much the full hour of the show there, taking up the first set. So let's quickly tell you what we play. Jefferson Starship closing it out. Song that kicked off their 1974 album, Dragonfly, Ride the Tiger. The album Dragonfly was a hit. Top 20, I think number 11 on the charts in the U.S. Ride the Tiger was released as a single and didn't really take off at all. I mean, it's a number 83, but this was an album-oriented rock era of music, so that was kind of how it would go. But a great catchy one there from Starship, Jefferson Starship from 1974, Ride the Tiger. Before that was Gandalf, New York-based band, from their self-titled LP, their one and only LP, on the Capitol label, 1969. Golden Earrings, a track we heard. Just for Gandalf, it was The Art of Lovin'. They were out of Newton, Massachusetts, and they had one album released on the mainstream label in 1968, self-titled. We heard the track State of Mind. Pretty solid album from a mostly forgotten band out of right here in Newton, Mass. Before The Art of Lovin', it was The Beethovens from Germany. Released on the consistently hip Kirsten label in Germany in 1966. The track She Is My Love. Just before The Beethovens, it was The 13th Floor Elevators, eating up a good quarter of the set with Slip Inside This House. From the Easter Everywhere album, International Artist, 1967, I looked and it had been 5 years since I played that track, and I said, well, you know, once every 5 years is pretty legit for a song of that quality. Before The 13th Floor Elevators, it was The Wild Colonials from Australia, the third of three singles that they released in the year 1965 on the HMV label in Australia, before breaking up and going on to other things. Get the Picture we heard, and of course a cover of The Pretty Things. The Pretty Things were pretty infamous in Australia in 1965. I think they got kicked out of the country, and that sort of just only served to make them much more famous. And there's a lot of covers of Pretty Things songs by Australian bands. Before The Wild Colonials, it was Teddy and the Pandas, another local act, these guys out of Beverly, Mass. They released an album on the Tower label in 1968 called Basic Magnetism. We have the track Running From Love. Before Teddy and the Pandas, it was The Hollies. From their album Beat Group, released here in the U.S. on the Imperial label in 1965, it was I Take What I Want, a cover of Soul Song. And before The Hollies, it was Weldon Irvine doing the soulful instrumental with a Latin flavor to it, Let Yourself Be Free, from his Cosmic Vortex album on RCA 1974. Just before Weldon Irvine, it was The Undisputed Truth. The song 1990 from the album The Cosmic Truth, released on the Gordy label in 1975, produced by Norman Whitfield, and as so often was the case with Norman Whitfield, on this album he had them covering songs he had already recorded with The Temptations in different versions, usually kind of even more sort of stretched out psychedelic versions than The Temptations ones, with the deal with the Undisputed Truth recordings. And pretty good version there of 1990 from The Undisputed Truth. Before that is Barbara Mason. Her single Give Me Your Love, which was a hit for her in 1973, a top 10 R&B hit, kind of bottom of the top 40 on pop. That was, of course, from the film Superfly, which had been released a year earlier. And Curtis Mayfield did his own version on the soundtrack of that film, but Barbara Mason had the hit with it. And there are a number of great versions of that song out there. Before Barbara Mason, it was Syl Johnson from his Willie Mitchell era, 1974, on the High label, Diamond in the Rough, the album. We heard the track I Hear the Love Chimes. Just before Syl Johnson, Howard Tate. Howard Tate from his Howard Tate's Reaction album on the Turntable label, 1969, working with Lloyd Price. Plenty of Love, the name of that one. Just prior to Howard Tate, it was Mary Love, a single on the Modern label from 1967, titled Lay This Burden Down, a true Northern Soul classic. And at the top it said Emperors, out of Philly, with My Baby Likes to Boogaloo, from 1967 on the Mala label, previously a hit for Don Gardner year before. And that's it. That's your set. We're going to get right back to the music. We're going to get into the late night in the afternoon set here on WMBR in Cambridge, the Lost and Found program. Mark Francis with you. And all that means is we're going to explore the quieter side of the 60s and 70s as the fireworks go off in the background here Sunday night for the holiday weekend in Quincy. All right, so let's get things going with Laura Allen right here, Lost and Found, WMBR Cambridge.

by the door. And my feet feel just like lead. And

Then he hugged his family and cast his ship up on the sea of time.

1:23 the time on your Monday Labor Day afternoon. Mark Francis with you. Hanging out on the Lost and Found WMBR in Cambridge. We just wrapped up the late night and the afternoon set right there with Zephyr, Colorado-based rock band, featured Tommy Bolin on their first two albums. He was gone by this third album, Sunset Ride, but still featuring the impressive vocals of Candy Gibbons, who stayed with the group in various incarnations locally in Colorado after the sort of major label deals fell apart, and unfortunately passed away quite young at the age of 37, a drug overdose in 1984. But here from this 1972 album Sunset Ride, we heard the track Moving Too Fast from Candy Gibbons and Zephyr. Before that, it was Tony Chip.

78. And there you go. We're going to get right back to music. I did want to thank everyone that came out to The Hollows, Teal Square, Somerville last night, two nights ago as you're hearing this, Saturday night. Had fun playing records out there, and our old buddy Brother Wayne came by and hung out with me, which was awesome, and that's half the reason I even mention it, because I know we all miss Brother Wayne being on the Lost and Found on Wednesdays, and he's DJing out there at that bar too fairly often. So if you miss Brother Wayne playing the Soul Sounds on WMBR, he will be at the Hollows in Somerville on Friday the 25th all night long, playing all the Soul Sounds all the way live on 45 just for you. And he and I are probably going to team up and do a night there in the near future too. So the Hollows in Somerville, cool guys, cool restaurant, and cool music from people you know. So what do we got going on now? Let's get into the music, and let's play a little Dolly Parton, who we of course lost a couple weeks ago. I think this is my first time on the air since, and here's a Dolly Parton 45 from pretty early in her career with a sound you might not expect on Lost and Found, WMBR in Cambridge.

Dolly Parton starting and ending the penultimate set here on the Lost and Found for your Monday afternoon. Mark Francis with you, WMBR in Cambridge. It is 1:50 p.m. We got 10 minutes left in the show before Charles Colhase comes in with research and development, forward-looking jazz of every generation. As we all look forward to that, let's go through what we did. As I said, or what we heard, as I said, Dolly Parton closing it out there with He Left Me Love. From her album, My Favorite Songwriter, Porter Wagoner, from 1972. On the RCA label, of course, Dolly famously working with Porter Wagoner for years. She split with him in 1974, and there was some acrimony between them for some years. And then the legend goes that at one point, after they had settled their disputes but were still somewhat distant, Porter fell on hard times and sold a bunch of his catalog, and apparently Dolly bought it anonymously, and then years later when he knew that she had the rights, he wanted to buy them back from her, and she just gave them to him for no cost at all. And that seemed to repair any rift that remained between them. So Dolly, of course, doing the right thing as always and doing a great version of He Left Me Love from Porter Wagoner. Before that, it was the Wailers, the Pacific Northwest Wailers. From their final album, at this point, I think there was only one original member left in the band. They had been around since the late 50s. Here they got fully psychedelic. Kind of, a lot of this album kind of makes me think of Buffalo Springfield. Walk Through the People, the name of the album on the Bell label from 68, and we heard the track You Can Fly. Before Wailers, it was The Second Helping, California band famously known for being led by Kenny Loggins. Had a couple of singles in the Viva label in the mid-60s, this one from 1967 entitled On Friday. Before The Second Helping, it was Downbeats. Downbeats were a long-running band out of Connecticut that released, I think, at least 9, if not 10 singles over a nearly 15-year period, all of them on local Connecticut labels, most of them covers of songs, like what we heard there, a version of the song You're No Good from the Downbeats on their own Downbeat label from 1966. Before that, it was the Drifters with their 1960 classic, I Count the Tears, written by Doc Pomus and Mort Schumann, featuring a lead from Benny King. That was a top 10 R&B hit and a top 20 pop hit in 1960. Before that, Branding Iron out of Chicago with the ballad If I Could See on the Volt label from 1971. Just prior to that, the Masqueraders, recording for the AGP label in 1969 and doing that sort of murder ballad. It's a soul group doing this Wayne Carson murder ballad, The Grass Was Green. And they were the original ones to record that song from him. And then he recorded himself a few years later. And before the Masqueraders, it was George Soleil out of Mississippi, a rare 45 from him on the Tetragrammaton label from 1968 entitled Talking About Love. Scratchy one, I know, but as I say, tough one to find, so I wanted to give it a spin because it's a rare one. And at the top it said Dolly Parton doing that soulful sounds of Control Yourself from the Monument label in 1966, a horn arrangement and everything. Pretty cool stuff. I'll be back here in 2 weeks. I will be on Friday night, 10 p.m., with the final episode of my show, The Break Room, an hour-long look at music from the late 70s into the mid-80s. Continuous mix, that's a pretty fun one that I've been doing at the end of the summer, so check that out if you're interested in that. I'll see you back here. Tune in tomorrow for perhaps Bob Dubrow. You'll have to tune in to find out. Here's one more from Dick Wagner Project, Ursa Major, taking us out today on The Lost and Found. Thanks again for tuning in. Mark Francis has been with you, WMBR in Cambridge.

0: Well, that song was 10 seconds shorter than it was supposed to be, or said it was. Nonetheless, stick around for Research and Development, WMBR Cambridge.
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First on your FM dial. And at 2 o'clock on a Monday afternoon, it's time for another episode of Research and Development. Charlie Colhase here with you until 4 p.m., bringing you a program of forward-looking jazz. In today's program, remembering two giants of the music in our first hour. Music from the great saxophonist and composer Sonny Rollins. Today is the 96th anniversary of his birth. In our second hour, we'll hear music from Makonka Ken McIntyre, Roxbury native, multi-instrumentalist, composer, and educator. A set of his music in our second hour. We'll take a break for the jazz calendar highlights around 3:30, and then classic tenor horn this week. Well, who else but more Sonny Rollins? Lots of great music today. Stick around, we're here till 4.

Starting off today's feature on the music of Sonny Rollins with one of his masterpieces. We just heard Sonny Rollins' Freedom Suite, recording in New York in February 1958 for the Riverside label. The album issued as the Freedom Suite. And at that time, for black people to talk about freedom was considered to be somewhat controversial. This album was reissued under a different title a couple years later. But it is one of his great works. Sonny Rollins on tenor saxophone, joined by the great Oscar Pettiford on bass and Max Roach on drums. Sonny Rollins, born on this date, September 7, 1930, in New York City. He was born Theodore Walter Rollins, one of the greatest jazz improvisers and composers. Sonny Rollins was born in Harlem's Sugar Hill neighborhood to parents from the U.S. Virgin Islands. He started playing piano as a child, graduating first to the alto saxophone and then at 15 to the tenor saxophone. As a teen, Sonny played in the neighborhood band, including future jazz greats Jackie McLean, Kenny Drew, and Art Taylor. He made his first recordings in 1949 at the age of 18 with Babs Gonzalez, J.J. Johnson, and Bud Powell. Like many jazz musicians under the spell of Charlie Parker, Rollins had drug issues and was incarcerated for a time in the early 50s. He kicked heroin during a spell at the Federal Medical Center in Lexington, Kentucky in 1955. Following this, he began the first of several retreats from public performance, working as a janitor in Chicago and practicing every spare moment. Later in 1955, he briefly joined Miles Davis's quintet. In 1956, he was a member of the Clifford Brown Max Roach Quintet. Since Brown's death later in 1956, Rollins was largely a band leader. By the late 70s, he was regarded as a jazz icon and among the elite performers in the music. Sonny retired from public performance in 2012 due to health issues, but stayed active, giving interviews and offering critiques on current affairs. He passed away on May 26th of this year at his home in Woodstock, New York. He remains one of the most influential musicians in jazz history. So we're going to hear a track from Sonny Rollins' very first recording session with Babs Gonzalez. And it's kind of an all-star cast of Harlem musicians. Babs Gonzalez is an interesting story in and of himself. He was born Lee Brown in Newark, New Jersey, but later took on the name Babs Gonzalez. Here's Babs Gonzalez with Capitalizing, featuring the 18-year-old Sonny Rollins on Research and Development,

Remembering the great Sonny Rollins in our first hour of research and development today, we just heard recordings made between January 1949 and March of 1956 in that set. We just heard Sonny Rollins recording for the Prestige label in March of 1956. Under his own leadership, although it was actually the entire personnel of the Clifford Brown Max Roach Quintet, we heard Sonny's composition, Waltz Hot. Clifford Brown on trumpet, Sonny Rollins on tenor saxophone, Richie Powell at the piano, George Morrow on bass, and Max Roach on drums. Before that, from January 1953, Miles Davis recording for the Prestige label, and a remarkable session, including both Sonny Rollins and Charlie Parker, both on tenor saxophones. We heard Thelonious Monk's beautiful composition, Round Midnight, Miles Davis on trumpet, Charlie Parker on tenor saxophone. He took the longer solo there. Sonny Rollins played the bridge on both melodies. Walter Bishop Jr. at the piano, Percy Heath the bassist, and Philly Joe Jones on drums with Miles Davis. And we started off with Sonny Rollins' very first recording session at the age of 18 in January 1949 with Babs Gonzalez for the Capitol label. Remember, Johnny Griffin once referred to Babs Gonzalez as being one of the great characters of jazz music shortly after he had passed. We heard Babs Gonzalez's composition, Capitalizing, the voice of Babs Gonzalez, joined by Jordan Forden on alto saxophone, Sonny Rollins on tenor saxophone, two trombonists, Benny Green and J.J. Johnson. Green took the first solo, Johnson took the second. Julius Watkins on French horn in the rhythm section, Linton Garner at the piano, Art Phipps the bassist, and Jack the Bear Parker on drums. Comes from a CD on Blue Note called Weird Lullaby from Babs Gonzalez. It's Research and Development. Charlie Cole Hayes here with you on a Monday afternoon, bringing you a program of forward-looking jazz and emanating to you via the airwaves of WMBR Cambridge. We are a community service of MIT. Hope you're enjoying the program so far. Well, I think we just have time for one more from Sonny Rollins. Let's hear the Sonny Rollins Quartet of 1962, recorded live at the Village Gate in New York. Here's Sonny Rollins, Don Cherry, Bob Cranshaw, and Billy Higgins on Research and Development today, the 96th anniversary of the birth of the great Sonny Rollins.

That's our look at just some of the music of the great Sonny Rollins. We just heard the Sonny Rollins Quartet recorded live at the Village Gate in New York. In July 1962, Sonny was under contract to RCA Records at the time. RCA recorded 3 nights of music every set. They only put out 1 LP from it, though, which was called Our Man in Jazz, which had edited versions of 3 of the tunes heard on it. Solar Records got a hold of the tapes a number of years ago and put out a 6-CD set that presented all of the music that was recorded in the remarkably great sound, too. We heard Untitled Original A Number 1, credited to Sonny Rollins and Don Cherry. Sonny Rollins on tenor saxophone, Don Cherry on cornet, Bob Cranshaw, the bassist, and Billy Higgins on drums. And I do remember seeing an interview with Don Cherry where he said that he had many discussions with Rollins about the direction for that band, and it was indeed, at that time, a band where any member of the group could change the direction of the music at any time. Today, the 96th anniversary of the birth of the great Sonny Rollins. From MIT, this is WMBR Cambridge First on your FM dial.

0: 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The Jazz Train comes your way every Tuesday afternoon from 4 until 5:30 with jazz and related music curated by yours truly. 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
1: 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Well, we'll break for the jazz calendar highlights a little after 3:30 today. Then in the classic tenor corner, well, more Sonny Rollins. Why not? The rest of the hour, though, we'll devote to music from another giant of the music, although perhaps not as well known as Sonny Rollins. I'm speaking of Maconda Ken McIntyre, who was a Roxbury native, born on this date, September 7th, 1931. Boston-born multi-instrumentalist, composer, educator, Maconda Ken McIntyre grew up in the city's South End. He was a late starter in music, picking up the alto saxophone at the age of 19 after hearing Charlie Parker. McIntyre put in a lot of time in the woodshed, and after serving in the military, earned degrees at the Boston Conservatory of Music. He led groups around the Boston area and landed a recording deal with Prestige Records' New Jazz imprint in 1960. His first recording featured his Boston group. His second paired McIntyre with Eric Dolphy. Ken moved to New York in the early 60s and made an impression in the city's new music scene, but was discouraged by the lack of financial opportunity in the music. With a growing family, McIntyre started teaching, first in the New York public schools and later at the college level. McIntyre's career in education led him to many schools, but he put in 24 years at SUNY Old Westbury. Ultimately, as chair of the school's American Music, Dance, and Theater program. During this time, he was still found time to work with Cecil Taylor, Beaver Harris, and Charlie Hayden, among others, but kept a lower profile on the jazz scene. McIntyre extended his musical arsenal over the years, ultimately recording on alto saxophone, flute, bass clarinet, oboe, and bassoon, but was proficient on many more. Made an excellent series of recordings for Denmark's Steeplechase label in the 70s, but was unheard from as a leader on record in the 80s. He retired from teaching in the late 90s and set about writing music and making plans to raise his profile as a band leader on the international scene. On a visit to Zimbabwe, a native gave McIntyre the name Maconda, meaning one of many heads. Shortly after releasing a new quartet recording in 2001, Maconda died suddenly from a heart attack and left behind hundreds of mostly unperformed original compositions that have been seeing the light of day through Boston's Maconda Project band, which has been going at that business for more than 20 years now. We'll start off with Maconda's first recording for the Prestige new jazz label, the album called Stone Blues. A lot of his compositions are dedicated to family members, and this one is dedicated to his mother. It's entitled Blanche, featuring Makonda Ken McIntyre on flute. Trombonist John Mancibo Lewis actually sits out this one. He plays trombone on the rest of the album. Dizzy Sal at the piano, Paul Morrison, the bassist, Bobby Ward on drums. Remembering Makonda Ken McIntyre on the 95th anniversary of his birth on Research and Development.

0: Remembering the great Makonda Ken McIntyre in our second hour of research and development today. He was born 95 years ago today. We just heard a set of music featuring recordings made between 1960 and 1979. In the last place, we heard Makonda Ken McIntyre as a member of Beaver Harris's 360-degree music experience, recorded live at the Nyon Switzerland Jazz Festival in June of 1979. We heard Makonda Ken McIntyre's composition Don't I, which he said was his very first composition and was written in 1953. I know Makonda himself recorded it around the same time, I believe. The group including Grayshawn Moncur III on trombone, Ken McIntyre, Makonda Ken McIntyre, featured there on bassoon. Ron Burton was the pianist, Cameron Brown on bass, and the band's leader, Beaver Harris, on drums. Before that, from May of 1963, Makonda Ken McIntyre recording for the United Artists label, I believe the album called Year of the Iron Sheep, which featured Makonda with a 13-piece string section. We heard his composition Permanentity, Makonda Ken McIntyre's alto saxophone, Bub Cunningham the bassist, Edgar Bateman on drums, Selwert Clark the lead violin and concertmaster, and 12 unidentified string players. And we took that from a 2-CD set on the Blue Note label called the Complete United Artists Sessions of Ken McIntyre. We started off with Makonda Ken McIntyre recording with his Boston band at Rudy Van Gelder's place in Englewood Cliffs, New Jersey, in May of 1960. The album called Stone Blues. We heard Blanche, dedicated to his mother. Ken McIntyre on flute there. Dizzy Sal, the pianist, Paul Morrison on bass, and the late, great Bobby Ward on drums. And we'll have more of Makonda Ken McIntyre's music before today's program is over. From MIT, this is WMBR Cambridge, first on your FM dial.
1: America, land of the free. It's at the core of who we are. Freedom. The freedom to live without fear. To drive through all 50 states. To sleep safely in our own beds. The freedom to jog where we please, to watch birds in the park, to wear a hoodie. The freedom to breathe. Before we celebrate the freedom most Americans have, we must fight for the freedom all Americans deserve. Because no matter your religion, gender, disability, age, race, all lives can't matter until black lives.

0: Jim Herndon's well-placed timpani roll and Sun Ra's piano remind me that it's well past time to break out the jazz calendar highlights. Here's what's going on in the world of jazz as we know it here in the Boston area this week. Starting off with tonight, as just about every Monday night, the action centers at the Lily Pad in Inman Square, Cambridge. It's an early show at 7 p.m. with the Elon Meller Trio at 8:30. Every Monday night, it's the Jerry Braganzi Quartet at the Lily Pad, and at 10:30, later still, the Fringe every Monday at the Lily Pad. On Tuesday, the quartet of Taylor Hobynum, Jeff Song, Anthony Coleman, and Eric Rosenthal, plus the MI3, that's at the Lily Pad, that starts at 7:30 on Tuesday evening. On Wednesday, you can catch the duo of pianist Harvey Diamond and bassist Cameron Brown, who we just heard recently with the Beaver Harris's group on this very program. They're at Mad Monkfish in Cambridge starting at 7 p.m. The Gil Aaron Trio at the Lily Pad just about every Wednesday starting at 8:15 p.m. And the Fully Celebrated Orchestra plus Mirror Stars and Bailey's Band at the Midway Cafe in Jamaica Plain. That's at 8:15 on Wednesday. On Thursday, Catherine Bent's Antenna at Long Live Brewery in Roxbury, starting at 6 p.m. The group Duochrome at the Regatta Bar in Harvard Square, Cambridge, starts at 7 on Thursday. Michael Adkins' East End Key Quartet at Mad Monkfish in Cambridge, starting at 7 p.m. on Thursday. And the MRA Experience at the Lily Pad in Cambridge for a late show, starting at 10:30 on Thursday night. Thursday, Friday, and Saturday nights, trumpeter Arturo Sandoval holds forth at Scullers in Boston. Shows at 7 and 9 o'clock, Thursday, Friday, and Saturday nights. On Friday, vocalist Cyril Amy is at the Regatta Bar in Cambridge starting at 7. Pianist George Russell Jr. and his trio at Mad Monkfish in Cambridge starts at 7 p.m. Saxophonist Andy Volker does the late show at Mad Monkfish starting at 10 p.m. on Friday, and vocalist Camila Quintero does the Late Late Show at Monkfish starting at midnight on Friday. On Saturday, the Maconda Project, playing the music of Maconda Ken McIntyre, whom we've been featuring in this hour today, at First Church in Roxbury, that starts at 1 o'clock Saturday afternoon. Vocalist Donna Byrne at Mad Monkfish and Kim starting at 7 p.m. The Boston Modern Big Band does a concert at the Church of the Good Shepherd in Watertown. That's at 8 o'clock Saturday night. Sam Spear Trio does the late show at Mad Monkfish starting at 10 p.m. And Camila Quintero does the late, late show at Mad Monkfish in Cambridge again starting at midnight on Saturday. Finally, on Sunday, the Greg Loafman Trio at the Q Arts Gallery in Quincy. That's a new series that starts at 4 o'clock Sunday afternoon. Pianist Tim Ray and his trio at Mad Monkfish in Cambridge starting at 7 p.m. on Sunday. And Renan Tooman plus the Mark Shalansky Trio, two bands, at the Square Root in Roslindale. That starts at 7 o'clock on Sunday evening. That's the next week of jazz as we know it here in the Boston area. Get out there, support Boston area jazz musicians. 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Now, on to the Classic Tenor Corner. And since it is the 96th anniversary of Sonny Rollins' birth, well, more Sonny Rollins. Here's a radio broadcast done for Swedish radio in Stockholm in March of 1959 during the Sonny Rollins Trio European Tour. And we'll let Sonny introduce these couple tunes. Sonny Rollins in the Classic Tenor Corner.
1: Thank you very much, ladies and gentlemen. Now we'd like to do our version of Stay As Sweet As You Are.

Thank you very much, ladies and gentlemen. Now we'd like to do a composition which can be found on Contemporary Records. This one is entitled, I Told Every Little Star.

The great Sonny Rollins in the classic tenor corner this week. We heard a pair from a broadcast for Swedish radio from March 1959, Stay As Sweet As You Are, and I've Told Every Little Star. The tenor saxophone is Sonny Rollins, Henry Grimes on bass, Pete LaRocca on drums. That comes from a four-record set on the Resonance label called Freedom Weaver, the 1959 European tour recordings from the great Sonny Rollins today, the 96th anniversary of his birth. It's research and development. We're heading into the home stretch. Just have time for a short track from Makan to Ken McIntyre. This is the title track from his album Home. Recording for the Steeplechase label in June 1975, the oboe of Makan to Ken McIntyre, Jackie Byard at the piano, Reggie Workman the bassist, Andre Strobert on drums.

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Welcome to another episode of Not Brahms and Liszt, WMVR's modern classical music show. I'm your host, Ali, and each week I'll be playing music from the 20th and 21st centuries, from Reich to Neiman to Wolff to Higden and onward. Information about the show can be found on our website, which is accessible via WMVR.org or by doing a web search for Not Brahms and Liszt. 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I would love to hear from you. This week's background music is from Octet Ensemble's recording of William Sussman's 2011 Piano Concerto, which appeared on the 2014 Balarka Records album, Scatter My Ashes. Today's show of chamber music began with What Is Noise's recording of Rob Smith's 2006 Sprint for flute, clarinet, percussion, piano, violin, and cello. Smith is a composer and educator who was born in 1968 in Syracuse, New York, and is now a member of the composition faculty at University of Houston's Moores School of Music. Sprint appears on What Is Noise's 2026 Navona Records album, Temporal Echoes. Next, we're going to listen to District 5's recording of Jessica Crash's 2019 And Then for Woodwind Quintet. Crash was born in Washington, D.C. in 1959. She was educated at Harvard, MIT, and Juilliard, and then returned to Washington to raise her children, later earning her doctorate in music composition from University of Maryland. And Then appears on Crash's just-released Navona Records album, True Stories. She writes in her album notes that, quote, "A woodwind quintet is such a great cast of characters, each with a unique, interesting, beautiful voice, each one with a complex personality. This is different from a string quartet, which in some ways is like a giant 16-string miracle creature, and in other ways like a chorus with two female voice parts and two male voice parts. Compared to string quartets, writing for a woodwind quintet is more like writing a theater piece for five actors. But in music, sometimes groups of players speak together as if they were one person. In most of the movements in my quintet, I started with one idea and then took a fork in the road." Close quote. The piece's six movements are entitled Inexorable at First, Thinking of Ghanaian Music at First, Playfully Wistful, Wistfully Playful, Searchingly Peaceful, Peacefully Searching, Restless Almost All the Time, Summer at First, and finally Swirling and then Joy at Last.

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Next, we're going to listen to Lumine Trio's recording of Lowell Lieberman's 1990 Piano Trio No. 1 for violin, cello, and piano. Lieberman is a composer, pianist, and conductor who was born in New York City in 1961. He has written more than 140 works in all genres, several of which have gone on to become standard repertoire for their instruments. Since 2012, he has been a member of the composition faculty at Mannes School of Music. Lieberman's piece appears on the New York City-based Lumine Trio's just-released MSR Classics album, American Luminaries. Quote, composed in 1990, Lieberman's Piano Trio No. 1 is a single-movement work that encapsulates an almost mystical atmosphere, from the swirling energies of the piano to the beautiful cantabile phrases of the violin and cello. This neo-tonal work creates a confluence of evocative harmonies

This is Not Brahms and Liszt on WMVR Cambridge, and we just heard Lumine Trio's recording of Lowell Lieberman's Piano Trio No. 1. Next, we're going to listen to Joseph Sommer's 2020 The Tempest Sonata for Violin and Piano, recorded by violinist Josef Spacek and pianist Miroslav Sekera. Sommer is an American composer who was born in 1956 and taught music theory at Carnegie Mellon University before leaving to pursue composition full-time. He is especially well-known for his operas based on the works of Shakespeare and Boccaccio. The Tempest Sonata appears on Sommer's just-released Navona Records album, Poems of Devotion. He explains in his album notes that the sonata is inspired by a scene in Shakespeare's The Tempest, in which three goddesses interrupt and comment on the main action.

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0: Hi there, this is John Pollock, host of The Jazz Train. The Jazz Train comes your way every Tuesday afternoon from 4 until 5:30 with jazz and related music curated by yours truly. The show also comes with some relevant commentary and those discographical details that you may not be receiving elsewhere. So why not join me for a musical journey on the Jazz Train? 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
5: And to conclude this week's show, we're going to listen to Keti Nez's 2020 Only the Path Remains, recorded by Guillaume Combe on violin, Lawrence Stomberg on cello, and Nez on piano. Nez was born in 1965, earned her doctorate in composition from University of California, Berkeley, and is now a member of the music faculty at Boston University. Only the Path Remains is the title work of her just-released Albany Records album. She explains in her album notes that it, quote, explores musical roots of my father's Slovenian family background. The first movement, Mountain, is based on motives of a Slovenian chorale, I'll Go Up the High Mountain. The second movement, Oikonja, alludes to the self-named singing style found in the Croatian Dinaric Alps. Singers in pairs sing in small musical intervals, throwing their voices in elaborate melodic ornamentation. The third movement, March, is inspired by phrases of a wedding march from the island of Kirk, in which pairs of shams play in intervals of sixths and sevenths.

We just heard Cathy Inez's Only the Path Remains, recorded by Guillaume Combe on violin, Lawrence Stomberg on cello, and Inez on piano. And that brings us to the end of today's show. Thank you for tuning in to Not Brahms and Liszt, WMBR's weekly classical music program featuring music of the 20th and 21st centuries. I'm Allie, and I'll be back next week with more modern classical music. If you want to let me know what you thought of today's show, or if you have suggestions for future shows, you can text me right now on the station's number, 617-253-8810, or send me an email at the address listed on my show's website. I would love to hear from you. This is WMBR in Cambridge.

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Tonight we have a special presentation for Labor Day, the Heartland Labor Forum, produced at Kansas City Community Radio Station KKFI. This program was published on September 3rd. 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

0: Welcome to the Heartland Labor Forum, a weekly show of news, information, and commentary by and for the working people of Kansas City. Welcome to the Heartland Labor Forum. On tonight's show, Tennessee didn't just produce Dolly Parton. The Highlander Center arose there in spite of Tennessee. It's a school for the movement, first for labor in the 1930s, then civil rights in the 1950s and 60s. Tonight on the show, we talk to Elaine Weiss about her book called Spell Freedom, The Underground Schools That Built the Civil Rights Movement. It's an essential story of how to build a movement that can change America. We'll talk to her mainly about Spell Freedom, but she also wrote The Woman's Hour, The Great Fight to Win the Vote, and Fruits of Victory, The Woman's Land Army of the Great War. Elaine lives in Baltimore, Maryland. Welcome to the show.
1: Thank you so much.
0: Spell Freedom is really enlightening about aspects of the civil rights movement that I wasn't really aware of, and it has many, many lessons for today. How did you get

0: into this topic? What drew you there?
1: Well, I am not an academic. I am not a scholar. I began my career as a journalist. But my previous book, The Woman's Hour, was about how American women had to fight to win the vote for 7 decades, finally achieving that with the ratification of the 19th Amendment in 1920. But what I knew was, even though the 19th Amendment did provide enfranchisement for all American women over the age of 21, which was the age of majority then, in the Jim Crow South, black women were still denied the vote, as were black men since 1870 and the 15th Amendment. I was very interested in that next great suffrage battle of the 20th century, which was reclaiming the vote for black women and men. And that led me, I should say, that what focused my attention on the angle that I take in Spell Freedom was a little article in the New York Times in the spring of 2019. And this said that there had been a firebombing at a rural retreat in Tennessee, and that it had destroyed a building, and there had found white supremacist graffiti at the scene.
0: And this was the Highlander Center?
1: This was the Highlander Center. I had never heard of the Highlander Center.
0: Oh, really?
1: Which is, of course, a very notable training center for labor organizers. I think it's now entering its 97th year. And in this article, just had this throwaway line. It was a little squib. It was just a paragraph. And it said that Highlander had been very active in the civil rights movement, especially in voting rights. And I thought, wow, what kind of organization was still a target today?
0: Because they're going to keep on keeping on, right?
1: Exactly, exactly. So I started doing a little research, and I went down to New Market, Tennessee, outside of Knoxville, where the Highlander Education and Research Center is located, has been for the last 60-something years.
0: Yeah, that's because the firebombing wasn't the first.
1: Right,
0: they had
1: exactly
0: been burned to the ground before.
1: Exactly, yeah. And that's the part I didn't know yet. I visited it. They have a homecoming every fall, which is like reunion weekend. I attended that and met a lot of people, both in the labor movement and in social justice organizations. I talked to the archivist, and while I was there, I discovered there Highlander's role in this, probably their most successful program during the civil rights movement, was something called citizenship schools. Mm-hmm. And I'd never heard of them. I didn't expect that I would have heard of them.
0: This isn't exactly what you learn in high school or even college.
1: Exactly. I think what's so interesting to me is I hear from historians of the movement, and I hear from readers who participated in the movement, and they didn't know about it. So I decided this was the approach I would take to talking about how the vote for black citizens was restored. Mm-hmm. And of course, all of this brings pressure for the Voting Rights Act in 1965.
0: And not just the Voting Rights Act, for the entire civil rights movement.
1: Exactly, because this trains, we can talk about what the citizenship schools were, but this was not a program aimed at ministers who were sort of the elite of the movement, or the fiery students who became the backbone of the Student Nonviolent Coordinating Committee. These are poor people. These are unlettered people. Mm. And this was to both prepare them to be literate enough to pass the crazy literacy tests, but also to instill in them a sense of agency, understanding of what their rights were. So this prepares them to enter the movement, and they do become the grassroots foundation.
0: And that's what's so important about it, I think. I mean, clearly it's important that these people succeeded in registering to vote, but it's so important that they became movement people.
1: Exactly.
0: That they were activated, but we'll get to that in a minute. So that led you, I think, probably to somebody who I had never heard of before, which is Septima Clark. Mm. And the book is really a kind of biography of her.
1: even students of the movement aren't familiar with this amazing woman who entered, who, when the story begins, when my story begins, which is at the point of the Brown decision in the Supreme Court decision.
0: 1954.
1: She's already 56 years old, and she is an elementary school teacher in Charleston.
0: In a segregated school.
1: In a segregated school. And she's been a teacher in those segregated schools for 40 years. But the fact that Dr. King called Mrs. Clark the mother of the movement, and yet we don't know about her. Now, there's a lot of black women of the movement that we have not heard about.
0: Yeah, the only one we know about is Rosa Parks, right?
1: And exactly. And it's being remedied. It actually is being remedied now. I found that I was reading Taylor Branch's Magisterial History of the Movement, and the first volume, Parting the Waters, which won the Pulitzer Prize, is dedicated to Septima Clark. I almost fell on the bookcase in the bookstore when I was looking at it and buying it. And I've had the chance to ask Taylor Branch, who actually lives in my neighborhood in Baltimore, and has been very supportive through this project for me. Why did he dedicate this book to Septima Clark, who so few people have ever heard of? And he said that he had been able to interview her, and he gave me his interview notes with her towards very at the end of her life.
0: Mm-hmm. And she died in the late 80s, I believe.
1: Yes, in 1987. And or 89, I'm going to get that mixed up. But he said he realized through his research that she was really the heart of the movement. Mm-hmm. She, in so many ways, was the heart. And because of the kaleidoscopic scope of his book, which is America in the King Years, so he's dealing with a lot of things, he couldn't give her the attention that he thought she deserved. Mm-hmm. So dedicating the volume to her was his way of acknowledging her. Oh. And so that gave me a sense of how important she was.
0: Okay. The whole focus of the book was on training and education, something that's so often neglected when we talk about social movements. As a labor educator myself, I find a real lack of it among our unions today, giving importance to labor education. So I found this real interesting. Can you describe the nature and the extent of the training that went on and what its significance was for the success of the struggle?
1: And I want to take us back a little bit. Highlander, then called the Highlander Folk School, was established in 1932 in the depths of the Depression. And it became an educational site for the CIO. It was an official training center.
0: It's so interesting that it was in the South. It was in Tennessee.
1: Oh, it was in Tennessee.
0: Because most of the CIO organizing was actually in the North.
1: Right.
0: But there was a great strike in the South in 1934, the Southern Textile Workers Strike. Mm-hmm.
1: And Highlander's involved in all of those strikes. Mm-hmm. And it was also, it just ignored, purposefully ignored all the segregation rules, which were state law in the Southern states. And so Highlander becomes an extraordinarily foundational experience for a lot of movement leaders, including John Lewis, who comes there as a 19-year-old seminarian who had never sat at a table with white people before. Same with Rosa Parks, who comes there in 1955, never ate at a table with white people.
0: Yeah, well, one of the things that kills me about the Rosa Parks story is that she is presented in sort of the popular histories as being this seamstress who was just tired and just happened to sit in the wrong place on the bus and refused to change, when in fact she was active in the NAACP. She was sent to Highlander to be trained, and this was part of a concerted effort that involved a number of other people who had violated the law before her, who had been arrested and nothing came of it.
1: Exactly.
0: So, and you know, they built a movement around her.
1: Exactly. There's a wonderful book by Jean Thera Harris, The Rebellious Life of Mrs. Rosa Parks. What's interesting to me is Rosa Parks is trained by Septima Clark at Highlander,
0: who finds her very standoffish.
1: Right. She's very
0: shy. Yeah.
1: And she is. She's very uncomfortable. In fact, she won't speak. Septima Clark is leading this workshop in integration strategies. And Rosa Parks is sent on a scholarship to spend 2 weeks at Highlander, and she refuses to even speak. And Septima Clark goes to her dorm room and tries to make her more comfortable, tries to make her realize that the white people in the room are not going to report her, that she can feel safe. And it takes a while, but after the first week, she's feeling more comfortable. She is participating a little more. She was still a very reticent woman all her life. She's still so nervous about going back to Montgomery that she asks Septima Clark to accompany her on the bus home, which Septima does. And then 3 or 4 months later, she refuses to give up her seat. When asked what prompted this, you know, she said, "I was tired of being pushed around. And also, Highlander opened up a new world for me. I saw what an integrated world could be like, and it gave me hope." And she said, "Highlander put the steel in my spine." She joined the Highlander board. Mm-hmm. She became an advocate for Highlander all of her life. And she's, I think, one of the things I try to make clear in the book is how much she suffered for this. Mm-hmm. She did not, you know, we think of her as a great heroine, which she is, but what the price she paid for this is something it's we huge. Should remember.
0: We're talking to Elaine Weiss about her book called Spell Freedom. I'm Judy Ansel. And we're going to take a short break. Hang on.

0: the economic warfare
1: yes.
0: that was committed against anybody who tried to register or anybody who protested in any way. I mean, you would be left destitute. You would have to leave and go find work someplace else because you were unemployable wherever you lived.
1: Exactly. And that was the part, the economic retribution that was taken upon anyone who was active in the movement or just signed a petition asking for your child to go to a desegregated school or tried to register to vote. By the time you came back from your from that meeting with the registrar, and you'd probably be denied, mm-hmm. but even if you tried, by the time you came back, the registrar had called your landlord, you and your family, and sometimes your extended family, were evicted from your homes.
0: Yeah, and these were sharecroppers.
1: Sharecroppers. They had very little, but they're tossed out onto the road.
0: So, let me follow this up.
1: Yeah.
0: Mm-hmm. Given that kind of repression
1: mm-hmm.
0: and the tremendous disincentive to want to do any of this movement stuff, what was part of the experience that made people understand solidarity and the importance of continuing?
1: That was the challenge. How do you ask people to attend these schools? And again, it's dangerous. There was punishment for some of the people who the teachers mm-hmm. And the students. How do you convince these people who have so much to lose and so little in their possession to risk everything to do this? And part of the education of being in a citizenship school. And then there's a second part, which is training the volunteer teachers who are community teachers. They're not from the outside. They're not college students who come from the north. They are your neighbor.
0: Yeah.
1: So they're trusted. And that was part of Septima Clark's recruitment process. She wanted people from the community. And you learned Black history, so there was a sense of pride. You learned your constitutional rights, that you, as an American citizen, were entitled to all of these rights which are being denied to you, mm-hmm. and you have the right to be a first-class citizen. You need to stand up and seize this. And there was a sense of solidarity. And one of the other things that they learned in the schools, besides history, besides constitutional rights, besides discussion of what democracy means, was songs. The sense of solidarity that came. The labor movement was a singing movement, right. And so was the civil rights movement.
0: Okay. We're talking to Elaine Weiss. Her book is called Spell Freedom. After a while, the civil rights movement, particularly after the success of the Montgomery bus boycott, which was, what, in 1956?
1: Yeah.
0: It really begins to create a movement. You have the lunch counter sit-downs, and then eventually you have the freedom rides, and you have integration in universities, and of course the federal government gets involved somewhat enforcing integration, particularly in like Little Rock, Arkansas, mm-hmm. and in Alabama, and there's the George Wallace whole thing and all. What we have is a movement, and I mean, what you've just described are certainly the really important ingredients in that movement. It begins to take off, and then it begins to promote, or it begins to have a massive counter-reaction to it. And you talk in the book about how Highlander particularly comes under the examination of Congress, basically, mm-hmm. and these right-wing racist senators from the South who want to shut it down. Can you talk some about what's red baiting and how did they go about attacking people?
1: It really, again, the day that the Brown decision came down, everyone realized that it was about more than just integrating public K-12 schools. Mm-hmm. That this could mean an existential threat to the Jim Crow South, which was, as the segregationists called it, you know, the Southern life as we know it. It was a threat to Southern life, which was built on Jim Crow.
0: Yeah, but there's a real power structure that was benefiting from segregation.
1: Exactly, exactly. And so, again, this coincides with the McCarthy era.
0: Right.
1: And one of the ways to discredit this movement was to call it subversive and communist. Mm-hmm. And so,
0: we don't know about that today, right?
1: Yeah, well, that's really something that is very striking to me, to see that segregationist playbook being replayed right now. Mm-hmm. I mean, it just chills me to the bone.
0: How many people can Donald Trump call a communist?
1: Exactly. That's going to be the emphasis of these midterm elections on the Republican side.
0: But I think people need to understand that that word communism, let alone socialism, doesn't pack the fear that had been created after World War II in the United States. It's not as potent.
1: But it's a slur. It's used as a slur to say un-American and unpatriotic.
0: Right.
1: It was never understood what it meant.
0: Yeah.
1: So what happens is people like Miles Horton, who has been training for labor rights and now civil rights, is hauled before congressional committees. Highlander is threatened. The way social justice and voting rights organizations are being threatened at this moment by being called subversive, by being subpoenaed, by having to produce membership records, by being raided. All of this happened to Highlander. But going after the funders, going after the lawyers who are handling, at that time, some of Thurgood Marshall's legal strategies, mm-hmm. the local attorneys on the ground in the South who were helping, they get targeted with disbarment for doing this. So it's being used today, and I think it should be called out for what it is.
0: Yeah, they're going after immigration lawyers now, too.
1: Yes, yes. So this is a playbook that unfortunately is still in use. And the communist label was used to, again, undermine the moral authority and the political viability of the movement. So Dr. King is called a communist.
0: Right.
1: There was an entire structure in the South that begins at the governor's level. Every state had, the Southern states had something that was called a sovereignty commission. It was a segregation preservation, officially taxpayer-funded organization that had investigatory powers, had subpoena powers, had police powers. So they're the ones who are taking down names and license plates at voting rights meetings. They are targeting these organizations and these people. And Highlander is raided in 1959. Septima Clark is put in handcuffs, hauled off to jail, mm-hmm. and tried for breaking
0: alcohol.
1: Segregation. Right.
0: For having like a dram or something.
1: Oh, yeah, liquor. I mean, they made it up.
0: Yeah.
1: Like they make it up today. They made it up. There's white citizens councils, which I think don't get enough attention. We talk about the Klan. And I think when we think about the movement and think about the massive resistance and the backlash, we think of the thugs of the Klan.
0: Mm-hmm.
1: But what was more chilling was the organization, both at the state level where the legislature was involved in these sovereignty commissions.
0: Mm-hmm.
1: But then there's that other layer, which is called the citizens' councils. These operated in every state, every city, every town in the South.
0: Right. There were hundreds. Your fraternal organizations. You had the Chamber of Commerce.
1: Exactly.
0: You had all the city lawyers.
1: Exactly. You had the lawyers. You had your elected representatives, the white representatives. They all belonged to the citizens' councils. They were called the Uptown Klan or the Tuxedo Klan.
0: With great rapidity, if you go protest or sit in someplace or register to vote, bam, immediately the word goes out and you lose your job.
1: Exactly.
0: Yeah.
1: Exactly. And not only do you lose your job, not only are you evicted, but the bank pulls your car, your truck loan. You can't get money to buy seed or fertilizer. The pharmacy, the white-owned pharmacy, won't give you medicine for your sick baby. And your you know, you own a gas station, a black-owned gas station, and they pull out your gasoline tanks.
0: Yeah.
1: And so families were broken up because the fathers had to go to different states. They were blackballed in that county or that area. They had to...
0: This helps feed the Great Migration. Actually.
1: Absolutely, but it also breaks up families.
0: Yeah.
1: And I think this is the part that really shocked me, and I think shocks others, because we know about the physical, we're more accustomed to the physical violence, Bull Connor and his dogs, and the beatings on the Pettus Bridge, and all of those, the Freedom Riders being set afire. But I think this prevalent, it was called the squeeze, the economic squeeze, and it affected tens of thousands of families. And I think this is something we should remember.
0: Okay, so now I want to go to the positive side. I think everybody knows the song We Shall Overcome. Mm-hmm. It became the anthem of the civil rights movement. It was written at Highlander, as a matter of fact.
1: Well, what's interesting is it gets adopted at Highlander and then written
0: augmented.
1: For the movement, right? Yeah. Augmented for the movement.
0: But there are so many other songs, too. What was the role that music played in all this organizing you're talking about?
1: It was very important. Because as the labor movement had shown, there's a sense of the individual becoming part of a movement, becoming strengthened by the melded voices around them. It gave these very poor and powerless people a sense of community and communal strength and courage that they would need. So they're singing not only We Shall Overcome, which was a labor song that was adopted. But they are singing other songs based on hymns, based on popular songs, and are rewritten for the moment. And this gives them not only something to march to, but it's something that gives them a sense of being part of something larger.
0: You've studied both the civil rights movement, the women's suffrage movement. What do you think these movements give us in terms of lessons for today?
1: So I wish I had a simple answer. Part of it is realizing that there will be more battles lost than won, and you have to keep going. This women's suffrage movement meant defeat after defeat here in Kansas, here in Missouri. For seven
0: decades.
1: We were
0: pioneers in Kansas. What do you mean?
1: yes. But for, seven decades. Yeah. And till the very end, it's almost a failure. And yet they kept going on. Uh-huh. And in civil rights, we know how they had to keep fighting. Every generation is called upon to defend, it's often said freedom. I would say democracy. I think it's important education becomes part of this. One of the things that we have neglected and thought wasn't that important was civics education in the schools, but also for adults. And I think we're paying the price for that now because people don't understand how their government works. If you view government as a black box that you don't understand, it's all, you can be convinced it's rigged. You can be convinced that there are conspiracies. Mm-hmm. But if you know how it works or it's set up, it's much harder to be bamboozled. Mm-hmm. And I think we've lost some of that.
0: Thank you very much, Elaine Weiss. The book is Spell Freedom. I'm Judy Ansel. Thanks for listening.
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2: 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I'm going to start off with a couple of tracks from Roots Manuva and go into a couple from Cinematic Orchestra featuring Roots Manuva. 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

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Splendid.

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Who's the hardest? Who's the hardest?

life. They hate me, they love me, they hate me. Cause I'm all things to all men, all of the women, all the children. Just say when, and I'll take you to my TARDIS. Who's the hardest? Who's the hardest?

bosom of the angry short form. One finds a fistful.

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That was Sun Lux with Plans We Made from the album Tomorrow's One. Before that, we had two tracks by Cinematic Orchestra featuring Roots Manuva. The first was All Things to All Men, and the second was A Caged Bird, Imitations of Life. We started off with two Roots Manuva tracks. They were Witness and Movements. I'm going to play an excerpt from Slow Dimension's Nevermind Perfection for the rest of the show, and stay tuned after that for Bats in the Belfry.

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1: My name is...

Good evening. You're listening to The Willows on WMBR Cambridge. Just heard Dead Meadow with Rest Natural. Locrian before that with Solar Lodge, Paul Rydell Remix. Jim Shepherd before that with PKD Entombed. And Callie Malone with Heavy with Fruit starting things off. That is the first single off of her upcoming release, Burning Song, which will be coming out on Ideologic Organ in October, if I'm not mistaken. Track just came out on September 1st, so it's very fresh. To clear up any confusion, I'm not Jay. Tape Deck Tommy here. Hi, all. Jay asked me to fill in for him today. So thanks, Jay, for giving me the chance to take over for the Willows for the day. And, yeah, we'll just get back into it. This is The Hex right now with Landscape Photography. We got about 40 minutes to go before I have to pass it over to Laura for bats, so let's just get back to the music.

0: might tumble into your head.
1: You're listening to WMBR in Cambridge. This is The Willows. Just heard Clemency, the Nightmare City mix from Uniform. Before that, Keiji Haino and Sumac with Because the Evidence of a Fact is Valued Over the Fact Itself. Truth? Question mark, question mark, question mark. Becomes Fractured. And before that, Ephraim Manuel Menuk with Black Flags of the Holy Sun. The Hex once again started that set of tunes off with Landscape Photography. Right now, we're listening to Current 93 with The Magical Bird in the Magical Woods from Sleep Has His House, Dirtro Records release from 2000. Coming up on the last 10 minutes of the show, before I hand it over to Laura, it's been great getting the chance to sub into The Willows today. Thank you once again, Jay. And I will be back next Monday, 6 to 7, with my show, Box of Maniacs. Jay will be back next week, I believe, as well, 7 to 8, next Monday. So come hang. Thanks for listening tonight. And take care.
0: And it was not at your cost. And I was not at my ease. And it was not

0: Julie Bottoms doesn't turn the radio on in the morning because she's afraid all she'll hear is a talk show. Robert Ticklebum refuses to turn the radio on because if he hears Britney Spears one more time, he's afraid he'll die. John B. Hines is unable to turn on his car radio because, well, he doesn't have a car. 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